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15: ABC News, I'm Dave Packer. Hurricane warnings are up now on the Big Island of Hawaii. ABC meteorologist Leslie Lopez.
16: Tropical storm Lala in the Pacific is barreling towards Hawaii. On the forecast track, it could become a Category 1 hurricane by Saturday morning as it approaches the Big Island. A hurricane warning is in effect. And hurricane force gusts, dangerous surf are the biggest threat, along with 2 feet of rainfall right through the weekend.
15: A powerful earthquake struck Indonesia, but experts with the Pacific Tsunami Warning Center did not indicate a widespread tsunami threat. In a New York courtroom, Luigi Mangione pleading guilty today to 2 federal stalking charges and admitted to killing UnitedHealthcare CEO Brian Thompson, now faces up to life in federal prison. The Army says it's temporarily grounding all Apache helicopter flights amid an investigation into Wednesday's fatal crash near Fort Hood in Texas that left 2 soldiers dead. President Trump now filing an emergency appeal with the Supreme Court to resume construction of his $400 million White House ballroom. This is ABC News.
17: Here's your Storm Team 20 forecast. A heat advisory continues until 8 p.m. Sunday night. Chance of thunderstorms tonight. Otherwise, mainly cloudy skies expected. Lows level off around 75. Winds out of the southeast, 5 to 10 miles per hour. Cloudy skies with a few peaks of sun tomorrow. Chance for storms. High temperatures reach up to 96. I'm meteorologist Laura Lockwood on Sports Radio 92.3 FM and 1450 AM. currently 81.
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0: walking around with a t-shirt that says, I have an amazing ACL. Like, I've never heard an athlete say that, but cool. Good for him. I think that, yes, it's a mental hurdle. And yes. Again, I will reiterate now that we just heard that from Michael Penix at the podium this week, following going on Cam Newton's podcast and saying that it was a mental hurdle. I appreciate him being transparent. I love this
1: honest.
0: Kid.
1: Yeah.
0: We both said it. We watched him in the national championship game. We want Michael Penix Jr. to have success at the NFL level. I just don't know if he's ever going to be available at a stretch to which he could actually perform at the clip we saw in his two seasons of college ball at Washington.
1: Well, the one thing I've been saying, and look, this is why I've been questioning what Patrick Mahomes is going to be like when he comes back. I'm never going to question the physical health. You know, and the doctors are amazing, and physical therapy is amazing, and these guys are coming back quicker than, you know, ever from an ACL. You know, it's no longer the death knell to an athlete's career, right, what it used to be. But at the same time, it's the muscle between your ears. That's what you have to get right. And normally, it takes 2 years. It'll take, you know, a year for the recovery physically, but it takes another year mentally.
0: Yep.
1: So a guy that, in Michael Penix's opinion and position, who has gone through this multiple times, I understand why he questions it. Mia, I can tell you, I'm not a well-oiled machine when it comes to an athlete, but I don't play ball without knee braces on. I just won't. Right, I won't take that chance because I already know. Like, yeah, I'm healthy. Yeah, I'm many years removed from ACL surgery, but I'm not gonna trust it because, well, it's just one of those things that you want to have that security. Obviously, he's a much better athlete than I ever was, but it's still the same mental capacity that you have to be in, and that space where you have to have confidence that you're good to go. And everyone doesn't get that immediately, especially when you go back to his injury history. He's got a laundry list of injuries.
0: So Michael Penix did not play in tonight's preseason debut for the Falcons, a 27-7 loss to the Denver Broncos. Tua Tagovailoa did, and as you started off with, Q, it did not look pretty. Cooper Rush, 7 of 19. He threw two interceptions. I joked in the update about the Falcons signing two more quarterbacks in Tagovailoa and Rush to pair with Michael Penix Jr. How about two quarterbacks, two interceptions, even if it was only one guy who threw them, at least tonight. And then you got Jack Strand, everybody's favorite undrafted free agent, who was 6 of 12 for 50 yards. And again, I understand that this is a preseason game. I understand that the Denver Broncos did not trot out their entire first-team defense. They had a lot of those guys out there. Alex Singleton played. I'm looking at the box score right now. John A. Barron, we mentioned that he played. So Jonathan Cooper played. Like Jonah Ellis.
1: Yeah, they got some dudes. They got some dudes, and they got some backup dudes that are dudes.
0: I don't think that, yeah, and their backup dudes were going up against Cooper Rush and Jack Strand. And so, again, much like we joke about Kevin Stefanski's previous stomping grounds in Cleveland, you have four quarterbacks, which really means you have none. We're in that situation in Atlanta, Georgia right now, too.
1: Yeah, there's no doubt. And so they got to figure out what they're going to do with that quarterback position. Kevin Stefanski, the new head coach there in Atlanta, and they've got a lot of talent to work with. But we all know if you don't have that guy behind center, you really don't have a chance. And that's a very winnable division. You just have to figure out the QB position. She's Mia O'Brien. I'm Q Myers. It's Game Night on ESPN Radio on the all-new ESPN app. Coming up next, around these parts, you know we got a ball and ball on a budget. 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
11: I'm Mia O'Brien. Three preseason games in the NFL tonight. We begin at MetLife Stadium. Geno Smith, a game-time scratch with ankle soreness for the Jets. Fourth-rounder Cade Klubnik got the start. He was 5 of 7 in two drives as the Bucs get the win, 24-16. Down I-95 to PG County. Dolphins first-teamers did start this game. Devon Achane with a score, the only score of the day for Miami as the Commanders get the win, 20-7. Of note, Marcus Mariota did exit this game with a non-contact injury. Jaden Daniels did not play. Finally, to Atlanta, after fumbling the first snap from scrimmage, Tua Tagovailoa finished 3 of 5 for 22 yards in his Falcons debut. Not much offense to speak of for the home team as the Broncos roll 27-7. Off the field, defensive tackle Keanu Benton and the Pittsburgh Steelers have agreed to a 4-year, $72 million contract extension, according to the NFL Network's Ian Rappaport. To the WNBA, Caitlin Clark and Paige Beckers each had 29 as the Indiana Fever pull away late 98-87 in a box office-worthy matchup at Gainbridge Fieldhouse. Out in the Pacific Northwest, this one's getting tight late. The Portland Fire clinging to an 83-79 lead over the Seattle Storm with 12 seconds remaining in regulation. To the majors, a couple of games still currently in progress. The Royals lead the Angels 7-6 in the top of the sixth. The Athletics have taken a 5-3 lead over the Rangers. The Rockies lead the Giants 4-1. And in the biggie, the Dodgers have taken a 3-1 advantage in the top of the seventh over the Milwaukee Brewers at Chavez Ravine. To the Lynx, where the world number one is in charge in Memphis, Scottie Scheffler has tied the course record at the FedEx St. Jude Championship with a second round 9-under-61. He currently leads it by 3 strokes. For more scores and analysis, check out ESPN.com and the all-new ESPN app. It's time to rise up, or not if you're the Falcons. 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
1: 2-1 Blue Jay leading. Kirk drives one. Deep right center. Back to the fence. Jones. Forget about it. Solo homer Alejandro Kirk. It's 3-1 Blue Jays in the bottom of the eighth inning.
2: Blue Jays top the Yankees 3-1. The Yankees are chasing in the AL East. They're very much in the wild card picture, but they're chasing Tampa Bay, and that's not going to cut it, a 3-1 loss to the trailing Blue Jays at the bottom of the AL East. Red Sox and Pirates sticking there. Red Sox dropping this one 8-4 behind some big bats from Rafael Flores Jr. and Brandon Lowe.
3: Pitch is swung on and belted deep to right field. Brandon Lowe strikes a three-run homer. Lowe hits a three-run shot off the lefty. And the Pirates are up 7-2 over the Red Sox.
2: Brandon Lowe with the big bat, 93-7. The Fan. Pirates top the Red Sox 8-4. We've got Naismith Hall of Fame inductions coming up this evening with a great cast coming in that 2026 class. Starting at the top, Joey Crawford, of course. He's one of the longest tenured and most accomplished officials in NBA history. You got Mark Few, and we know he's got quite the resume in college basketball. Doc Rivers, talk about a name. He's got more than 1,180 wins in 27 seasons as an NBA head coach across a handful of different teams. And Amare Stoudemire, six-time NBA All-Star, 2003 NBA Rookie of the Year. They'll be going into the Hall of Fame. And on the women's side, just some phenomenal additions. Talk about trendsetters. 1996 U.S. Olympic team. They took that gold in Atlanta, paved the way for the start of the WNBA in 1997. Eye-catching stat here, won their games in Atlanta by an average of 28.6 points. Elena Deladon, she's going in on her own, just a phenomenal player and an even better person. She played volleyball her first year of college. Now she's in the Basketball Hall of Fame. And then two of Pat Summitt's greatest players at Tennessee, and that's saying a lot. We're talking Candace Parker and Shamika Holdsclaw, five NCAA titles between them. They're absolutely highlighting that class, but let's talk about your highlights from this evening. We'll take you in to your top sounds.
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0: Number five.
2: The O's snapped the Rays' 9-game winning streak tonight, and Gunnar Henderson hit a big home run in the seventh. WBAL had the call.
6: Comes home, the pitch. Gunnar hits his high in the air, right field and deep. Mesa is back. He's at the wall, and he is out of room. A two-run homer for Henderson. A 4-for-4 night for Gunnar, and it's 6-2, Baltimore.
0: Number four.
2: In Detroit, Miguel Vargas had a big night for the White Sox, and here's his second ESPN 1000.
7: Pitch. Swinging a high fly ball out into left center. It is deep, and it is gone. A two-homer game for Vargas. They get one of those runs back. It's 9-5.
0: Number three.
2: The Blue Jays beat the Yankees, and Alejandro Kirk gave them the insurance they needed in the eighth. You've got the call on Sportsnet 590, The Fan.
1: 2-1 Blue Jay leading. Kirk drives one. Deep right center. Back to the fence. Jones. Forget about it. Solo homer Alejandro Kirk. It's 3-1 Blue Jays in the bottom of the eighth inning.
0: Number two.
2: Week one of the NFL preseason continued this evening, and Caleb Douglas, he made the catch of the evening for the Dolphins in Washington. Big 105.9.
8: Malik out of the shotgun, back to throw. Right side, and it's... Ooh!
9: Whoa,
8: what a great catch by Douglas!
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8: Douglas went up back shoulder, left hand, knocked it back to himself. What a catch for the rookie.
9: Oh, Lord.
0: Number one.
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9: The 1-0. And Walker drills it. Deep to left field. Distant goodbye. On to the train track. And the Astros walk off the Mariners. They win it 10-7 in 10. How about that?
10: Wow.
2: Last but far from least, the Little League World Series field is set with the five final U.S. teams punching their tickets on Friday. 20 teams total from around the world head to Williamsport to play for the title. Game start Wednesday, August 19th, with coverage across ESPN platforms. 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
11: Hey, this is Rich Eisen. 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
13: ABC News, I'm Dave Packer. Hawaii Governor Josh Green has activated the National Guard, the state closing schools, opening shelters, ahead of Tropical Storm Lala. It's headed toward Hawaii and could become a Category 1 hurricane by Saturday morning. Luigi Mangione has officially pleaded guilty to 2 federal charges and an open court admitted to killing UnitedHealthcare CEO Brian Thompson in December of 2024. ABC's Aaron Katursky with what happened inside that courtroom.
14: He said, I used a 3D printer to make part of a gun, and I equipped the gun with the silencer and magazine. Police found those items in Mancioni's backpack. He claimed he acted after years of enduring severe pain from a broken back, navigating the obstacles of a health insurance system, and witnessing similar experiences of countless others.
13: Mangione faces life in prison from the feds and is due for a New York State murder trial. The Army says it's temporarily grounding all Apache helicopters in the wake of Wednesday's fatal crash near Fort Hood in Texas. This is ABC News.
15: Here's your Storm Team 20 forecast. Mainly cloudy skies expected overnight with a chance of thunderstorms. Lows of aloft around 74. Winds out of the southeast 5 to 10 miles per hour. Mainly cloudy skies expected again Saturday. Chance of thunderstorms. Daytime highs approaching 96. Lows around 76. Saturday night, partly cloudy skies. I'm meteorologist Laura Lockwood on Sports Radio 92.3 FM and 1450 AM. 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
7: ABC News, I'm Chuck Sievertson. Lala expected at hurricane strength by the time it approaches Hawaii's Big Island today. This is the National Hurricane Center. Lifeguards have been making rescues. ABC's Melissa Don in Hawaii.
8: Now, there's also the question of Kilauea, the massive volcano erupting here. Some studies suggest volcanic gases can make storms produce more lightning. But when we're talking about more than 2 feet of rain falling on these massive volcanoes and mountains, the biggest threat will be mudslides.
7: Powerful magnitude 7.7 earthquake struck off the coast of Indonesia early today, killing at least 38 people, injuring over a dozen others, collapsing buildings like this one, and causing panic. There are reports of new cases of that parasitic stomach bug, the total now over 24,000 across 47 states. An oil tanker owned by Abu Dhabi's government-owned oil and gas company was attacked today in the Strait of Hormuz. This is ABC News.
9: Here's your Storm Team 20 forecast. Thunderstorms likely today. Otherwise, cloudy skies expected. Daytime highs approaching 88. South winds 5 to 10 miles per hour. Partly cloudy skies tonight. Chance of thunderstorms. Lows dip down to about 75. More clouds than sun tomorrow. Slight chance of thunderstorms. High of 88. I'm meteorologist Jennifer Wojcicki on Sports Radio 92.3 FM and 1450 AM. 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

0: wish I could remember what podcast it was on, but it was in my algorithm. Michael Irvin got asked about number 88. And did it bother him that it wasn't retired? And he said, I don't want that number retired. He said, because if they retire that number, he goes, then for one afternoon, they raise it in the rafters and we have a ceremony. He goes, and then the number's gone. He goes, what I like is I like watching the Cowboys and seeing some guy out there wearing number 88. And he goes, and not only is there a responsibility to do right by the number, he goes, but they bring my name up. Well, that was pretty good, but that wasn't like 88 Michael Irvin. He started laughing. But I just, if the number's not retired, then the number is active. There's only so many numbers, right? You got 0 through 99. That's it. There's only so many. The New York Yankees run into this all the time because they've retired so many numbers that they still will put a number back out there that's retired.
1: But they have 25 player. Like, right. there's another right. layer to it. The New York Yankees have 25 players. Yep. The New York Knicks have 15 players. Yep. Or the Boston Celtics, who've retired 1,000 of them, they have 15 players. The LSU Tigers have 110 guys.
0: Right. Somebody got to win. There's 10 guys that don't have numbers at all.
1: And there's an offensive number 5 and a defensive number. Like, the number is used by two different players.
0: Yep.
1: So, I totally understand being passionate about your number.
0: Yep.
1: It's a piece of you. And I just wonder if this is, I wonder if this is something that's gone on. I wonder if other people have reached out. I don't know.
0: I don't know. I want Darius Geis now to go, no, I sue a cease and desist.
2: 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I looked like a vanilla milkshake.
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0: 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Dave Wilson, legendary writer from ESPN.com, is going to join us in about an hour and 10 minutes to talk about his swole quarterbacks piece. I just like saying swole. I like saying it. I like saying it because every time I say it, Marty gets nervous. Hey,
1: go Dogs!
0: Hey, big concert guy, you are.
1: I am.
0: You know who I saw last weekend?
1: Styx.
0: Well, you're in my neighborhood. I saw Bryan Adams.
1: Oh, did you,
0: dude? What a show! Like you this kind of goes. And you know who opened for him? Pat Benatar.
1: What?
0: There was not a single hit played. Like, there was not a single non-hit played for three straight hours. Like everything they played.
1: Amphitheater?
0: This was down at Spectrum, uptown Charlotte. Bryan Adams was unbelievable.
1: Have you ever seen that clip of him at Wembley Stadium when he gets ready to sing Heaven?
0: Yeah.
1: And he doesn't have to sing a word because the entire assembly.
0: This was kind of like that. It was, to quote Marty Smith, it was banger after banger after banger for three straight hours. Because Pat Benatar and her husband, Neil Girardo, they played for about an hour. And it was just a jukebox. Jukebox.
1: It's okay. Yeah, all good.
0: And then Bryan Adams came rolling out there. And the first song he sang, he all of a sudden popped up in the middle of the crowd with an acoustic guitar. And he sang. And then he walked to the stage. But let me tell you something. I think we forget, but like he will write a love song, son.
1: Oh man!
0: But when he played the "Everything I Do," the Robin Hood song, I was like, okay. I kind of have made fun of that song over the years. That song's unbelievable.
1: So what?
0: People lost their minds.
1: What is his greatest song though? That is his most popular song.
0: That at one point that song was the number one single of all time. Like outsold "We Are the World."
1: Yeah. Wasn't it 1991?
0: It was.
1: I remember it being about like 9th or 10th grade.
0: Yeah, it was in the early 90s.
1: Everything I do.
0: I was freshman in college.
1: I do it for you.
0: I just remember 91.
1: 1991. There you go.
0: Thank you, Juice. I just remember that thing playing the dorm over. There were two songs I remember being played in the dorm. Three. Over and over and over again. Cassette single era. Where they put the song on both sides and that auto reverse would just play it back and forth. And there was that one. There was the Whitney Houston covering the Dolly Parton song from The Bodyguard.
1: I'll Always Love You.
0: Right. So there's two Kevin Costner movies. And then the third one was the story I always tell about Dirty, my roommate, the great Scott McCall, about the guy below us playing Ice Ice Baby.
1: Oh, man.
0: All night. No, no, no, no, no, no, no. And all of a sudden at 2 o'clock in the morning, damn Dirty popped up out of the bed and left. And all I know is we're laying in the bed. It's going, no, no, no, no, no, no, no, no, no. and Dirty came upstairs, got back in the bath. So what'd you do? He goes, don't worry about it. Everything I do. No, it's, but there were so many. I mean, just, but the one was so, when he played Summer 69 and he did this thing where it's got that kind of famous guitar riff and he kind of just played that for like a second and stopped and the people lost their,
1: I got my first real six string.
0: That was the one where I thought the, and you talk about dad rock, dude. There were a lot of jean shorts and a lot of Corvette uniforms at that thing.
1: That is one of the most timeless. That song is popular in 1940, 1950, 1960, all the way to now.
0: Yep.
1: I don't care when you release it. I don't care when you write it. Doesn't matter when you cut it. That song is perfect.
0: But he went neat. And just stopped. And everybody started running up down the aisle screaming. It was like a revival.
1: Mm-hmm.
0: And then when he finally started playing it, it was like.
1: That's cool.
0: And the women, the grandmas, screaming. Like screaming. It was awesome.
1: But you think about all the hammers he has, okay? You have I Need Somebody. Yep.
0: That's what he had with.
1: Somebody Like You.
0: Yep.
1: Hammer. All right. Then you have I'm Gonna Run to You, Hammer.
0: Yep. How about It's Only Love with Tina Turner?
1: Yeah. I mean, just like icon.
0: Yeah.
1: Icon.
0: He and was then, so good.
1: But then, I mean, Pat Benatar, too.
0: Oh, she was unbelievable.
1: We belong.
0: When she played that.
1: Dude.
0: Same thing. It goes, that start. I mean, people like just started, I mean, losing their minds.
1: That video where she's like a fighter pilot.
0: Yeah. But when they started playing, We Belong, there was one guy, and he had his full-on Ricky Bobby, like Wonder Bread thing, and he just stood up, and the people lost their minds, because that's song from the big race at the end of Talladega Nights, when they end up kissing it. We were at Talladega. I remember they shot that movie scene. I was working at NASCAR, and they flew us down to Talladega because we were going to shoot this movie scene, and they were worried about how the crowd was going to react. I'm like, why are we worried about how the crowd's going to react? And then friggin' John Gerard and Ricky Bobby, packed grandstand pre-race, and they shot their kiss at the start-finish line, and the crowd was like, what the hell is going on right now? And then they kind of realized it, and they kind of got in on it. And in the movie, when you hear the crowd go crazy, that's legit. Like, that's the real crowd. But that moment, when those guys were running down the front stretch, and you can feel the grandstand go, what the hell is... And this crowd, and the Talladega crowd has seen some stuff. But when that thing happened in the movie theater and that song started playing and they started running in slow motion. But yeah, no, Pat Benatar was ridiculous. But I'm telling you, bro, but that was a great rock show. And both of them could still weigh... Pat Benatar was like 75 years old and she was hitting all the notes. I was like,
1: which is actually an anomaly.
0: Yeah. Oh, yeah.
1: Because there are several artists,
0: yes,
1: who've had very lengthy careers,
0: yes,
1: that Lainey and or I have seen that just can't get there anymore.
0: And you know it going in, like you just say, all right, you know what? I appreciate them out here doing this, but they were awesome. And
1: plus, I won't have a voice when I'm 70.
0: Yeah. Well, you and I can't hit the notes now.
1: Shoot. I almost said a bad word right there. That was close.
0: No, it's a little early. We haven't been in the studio together in a long time, and I think both of us have almost said words that would get us in trouble with the FCC. I don't know. Are you?
1: Can you still get in trouble with
0: the FCC? I could definitely get Juice.
1: Well, that's a you problem, Juice.
0: Yeah. Yeah, because you know, some of our colleagues.
1: They just rip it.
0: Yeah, Nick Saban just.
1: I played golf the other day, and I hit a chip off a tree. There was a lot of bad words.
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12: ABC News, I'm Chuck Sievertson. Developing story about an apparent campus shooting, Virginia State University on lockdown as they investigate. The severity of the shooting early today was not immediately clear, but university officials in a post to social media said that there were several suspects and victims shot, no injuries appearing to be life-threatening. Tropical storm Lala headed for Hawaii, expected to become a hurricane today. Honolulu Mayor Rick Belangiardi.
13: We are on full alert, and we will continue to evolve in our preparedness. I ask the public to please stay tuned. 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If you have HNL alert, pay attention. 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
12: All of Indiana under a state of emergency following a storm that's led to flooding. In southern Lebanon, 9 people killed in an Israeli air attack, 11 others injured, says the Lebanese health ministry. The Israeli military says it targeted terrorist infrastructure. This is ABC News.
14: Here's your Storm Team 20 forecast. Thunderstorms likely today, otherwise cloudy skies expected. Daytime highs approaching 88. South winds 5 to 10 miles per hour. Partly cloudy skies tonight, chance of thunderstorms, lows dip down to about 75. More clouds than sun tomorrow, slight chance of thunderstorms, high of 88. I'm meteorologist Jennifer Wojcicki on Sports Radio 92.3 FM and 1450 AM. 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

0: during the day, though.
1: Well, the only weather report Travis has down is the one between his ears.
2: It's partly cloudy.
1: Which is a full-blown tornadic event.
2: Yeah.
1: 46 cold ones in.
0: They're going to make breakfast.
1: All right, what do you have on tap
0: not
1: today?
0: Not 10, though.
1: What are you doing today?
2: 10.
0: Yeah, they're not going to make breakfast. I think I want to walk over to McDonald's and get some food because I'm starving. And then I think we might go into the track for the truck race a little bit. The track president said we could go to her suite and drink.
2: Hot cakes. Go get you some hot cakes down there at the Mickey D's and then go to the Richmond Raceway president's suite.
0: And drink her beer.
2: Yeah, he's come a long way, Travis.
1: Yeah,
2: All right. Well, Travis, as you know.
1: I'm glad he's drinking her beer instead of my beer.
2: As you know better than anyone, we will push a break, and we're up against one now. So enjoy yourself. Have yourself a break today, and go get you,
1: love you, buddy.
2: Egg McMuffin.
1: Be careful. Virginia buddy, people boys. Are wild.
2: Say hey to Ronnie, Donnie, Johnny, Lonnie, Betty, Jimmy.
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11: This is SportsCenter. I'm Nick DeLuca. Good Saturday morning. Week one of the NFL preseason is here. Rookies hitting the field for the first time. First overall pick, Fernando Mendoza.

0: 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That's 888-729-3776. Craig Joshus, longtime friend of the show, on the Twitter machine said, Heath Shuler has filed a cease and desist against Jaden Daniels for using his number with the Commanders. And all the people are checking in on that deal. And not a surprise, a lot of LSU fans are like, man, Geis, Landry, Kerry Vincent Jr., like they all wore five. But I'm just saying it's the point that no one's saying that they were as great as Jaden Daniels. Their point is that other people get to wear numbers. And by the way, Justin Sold says, I have a conspiracy theory. Dusty Rhodes is still alive and he's NASCAR George.
1: He does sound like
0: No, he totally does.
1: He sounds like it.
0: He's cutting promos.
1: Yeah.
0: He's totally cutting promos. He's probably still cutting one right now on the
2: I am a Ford fan. I have never liked Chevrolet.
0: That was good.
1: Thanks.
0: Yeah. American Dream.
1: Spent my whole life practicing.
0: American Dream. Andre in Texas is on the line. Andre, welcome into Marty McGee.
3: Man, how y'all doing this morning?
0: Good, man. How you doing? Friend.
3: Hey, man, I'm good. I'm amiffed about the whole Jaden Daniels thing and this five. Like, being from the South and, you know, college football is everything. But, you know, that's kind of crazy. He needs to stop listening to whoever that is. But I did want to say that the number 23, that is the most iconic number. That transcends generations. Like, you talked about Babe Ruth. You talked about the number 99 in hockey. There are kids that are 20 years old that have no idea about those numbers. But there are 5-year-olds that know Jordan. There are 99-year-olds that know the 23. And they know who Michael Jordan is.
1: You're going to get no dispute here and no debate here, Andre. I completely agree with you. I think that MJ and the 23, and there's a lot of reasons for that. I mean, because of the Jordan brand and because of the explosion of sneaker culture in the last 20, 25 years, he endures in a way that no athlete ever has. Maybe, you know, Ali, right?
0: Yep.
1: I mean, because of his incredible, you know, social work in that arena. And so, but I agree that 23 is it. I think it's the most iconic athlete number union ever.
0: I've never asked you this. Being the Jordan devotee that you are, you obviously love the 23. You wore 9, and you have the. We told the story before about you had that rotten number 9 Team USA jersey.
1: Yep, still have
0: the Dream Team jersey that you saved. Where do you stand on 45? For folks that don't know. So when Michael played for the Birmingham Barons in minor league baseball, he wore 45. So when he came back.
1: Do you know why he wore 45?
0: I'm back, and he wore 45 for the Bulls.
1: Do you know why he wore 23?
0: No.
1: Larry, his brother, wore 45. So Michael chose half of 45, and he chose 23. And then when he went to baseball, he chose 45. And then when he came back to basketball, he was 45. And that is why, because Larry was 45.
0: But did you – he only wore it for, what, half a season?
1: Yeah.
0: Did you ever – like, I know you have a 23 stuff, and I know you have a 9 Dream Team jersey. Did you ever get, like, a 45 jersey?
1: Nope.
0: Never did?
1: Nope.
0: You ever tempted?
1: Never.
0: What about, like, a 45, like, Birmingham Barons jersey?
1: Nope.
0: Nope.
1: I wore 9 from my whole life for two reasons. One, my mom's birthday was December 9th.
0: Yep.
1: Two – because MJ wore number 9 with the Dream Team. Actually, what people forget,
0: that happened later. Like, you were already wearing 9, right?
1: What happened for what people forget is that in the 1984 LA Olympics,
0: yep,
1: he wore 9.
0: Yep.
1: There's that up for LA Sports Illustrated cover,
0: yep,
1: where his head, I mean, the rim is like right here.
0: Right.
1: And he's getting a rebound, I think. And I was like, that's my number.
0: Yeah.
1: Because Bones took 3.
0: So you wanted 3.
1: Everybody wanted 3.
0: But Bones took 3.
1: Bones got 3. Every one of us wanted 3. Everybody idolized Dale Murphy in Peanut League Baseball.
0: Yep. But you got 9.
1: Yep.
0: Yeah, there's something about 3, man. We mentioned but to his point, the caller, that was – he's exactly right. And I say this all the time. about, and this is the conundrum we mentioned earlier in the show about LSU needing at some point to repair their relationship with Jaden Daniels, because at the end of the day, that's also a huge recruiting advantage because people know who he is.
1: Yeah.
0: Because you and I were somewhere, we were Tennessee, and you're in the Peyton Manning practice facility, and it's Peyton Manning this, Peyton Manning that, and this was before the Manning cast and all this. But I said to you then, I said, "Oh, this is great." But I was like, Tennessee can't recruit on Peyton Manning and Jason Witten because Jason Witten has retired from playing football, and Peyton Manning is the guy in the insurance commercials. Like, that's if you're 17, that's your point of reference. That's different now because both those guys are now on television and coaching and everywhere else. But just you need your relevance is based on the guy that the guy just saw play. And that's what that situation is. But yeah, but the number thing, I saw Michael Jordan play baseball. Do you know that? I saw him play for the Barons in Greenville, South Carolina. And I mentioned when Brian Adams sang Summer 69 and all those people run up down the aisle screaming, yelling like a revival. That night, Michael Jordan had a base hit in Greenville, the Greenville Municipal Stadium. And I've never seen anything like that. Those people were running down the aisle. Everybody had people had North Carolina jerseys on, and they had Bulls jerseys on. He stole a base. When he stole a base, which looked weird, by the way, because he's so tall compared to he's running past a second baseman and a shortstop. But when he looked spaghetti running down the second base, but those people, it was like a revival. Speaking of revivals, Dave Wilson's going to join us to talk about swole quarterbacks
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15: ABC News, I'm Chuck Sievertson. Tropical storm Lala headed for Hawaii and is expected to become a hurricane today. In Hilo, Hawaii, ABC's Melissa Don.
16: Residents here are stocking up. We're seeing them getting generators to bottled water. We see it flying off the shelves. They're also filling up sandbags to protect from flooding.
15: After heavy rain leading to flooding, all of Indiana is under a state of emergency. Homes, businesses, roads are underwater in Noblesville, Indiana.
17: It's been flooded three times down here since 68. And it's just getting, seems like every time it turns around, it's flooding down here.
15: Hours after a magnitude 7.7 earthquake struck off the coast of Indonesia early today, killing at least 38 people, injuring over a dozen others, a second earthquake has hit, 6.9 magnitude. An apparent campus shooting early this morning, Virginia State University says it's on lockdown as they investigate. They don't know the severity of the injuries. This is ABC News.
18: Here's your Storm Team 20 forecast. Thunderstorms likely today, otherwise cloudy skies expected. Daytime highs approaching 88. South winds 5 to 10 miles per hour. Partly cloudy skies tonight, chance of thunderstorms, lows dip down to about 75. More clouds than sun tomorrow, slight chance of thunderstorms, high of 88. I'm meteorologist Jennifer Wojcicki on Sports Radio 92.3 FM and 1450 AM. 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

0: And he's like, and there's like a, there, you see the aura. He goes, and he had on the Jordans.
1: Yeah.
0: No, that's so funny. Yeah. It was hilarious because it's like, and he had on the Jordans.
1: When I covered Peyton Manning's first practice for the Broncos, the players, all the guys were like, we can't just watch him. We have to actually play. They count them just in practice, stopping and watching him. Why not?
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14: I'm Nick DeLuca. Good Saturday morning. 3 more preseason openers in the books on Friday. The Falcons and the Broncos getting together in Atlanta. All eyes on Tua Tagovailoa in his first start. Didn't look all that comfortable, completing 3 of 5 passes for 22 yards, running just 9 plays. Kyle Pitts receiving 4 targets. Tua postgame saying they're working on every element of the offense. The Buccaneers and the Jets at MetLife. Fourth-round QB Cade Klubnik, the surprise starter for New York after Geno Smith was ruled out as a precaution with an ankle injury. Klubnik sharp, leading the starting offense to a field goal and a touchdown in his only 2 series, 5 of 7 for 56 yards. Malik Willis sharp in his Dolphins debut. They fall to the

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6: And the Sports Spectacular, Illini Guys, here we go. He's Mike Kegley. He's Brad Sturdy. I'm Larry Smith. Stepping away from IlliniGuys.com. By the way, be sure to get in there and get your membership. Mike tells us he does the math because he's the math guy here. 27 cents a day, like 1,000 stories a year. I mean, it's super cheap. Be sure to get in there. We do talk about things we discussed days ago on the website here on radio. A lot of stuff coming up here. We'll talk Lakers sale, $12.5 billion. Pocket change for Brad Sturdy. WNBA issue, Northwestern gets some money. But guys, we got Matt Stevens joining us here in a couple of minutes to talk Illinois football. I want to start, though, some 800 miles away from Champaign-Urbana, down in Baton Rouge. And the story right now of Jaden Daniels, who now is with the NFL's Washington Commanders, and the issue of his jersey being worn by a current player and something about name, image, likeness. Help me out with this.
7: Well, I was going to give you a high five, but I can't because he might get mad.
8: Well played.
7: No, it's really odd. I mean, it's just one of those things. I think this shows like the kind of, I don't know, like a prima donna type thing. You know, like, why are you worried about this? I don't understand. Like, he wants it, and even trying to get his Heisman trophy back, the one that went to the school, all those kind of things. Just weird, man. I don't get it. Like, I don't understand this. I mean, he feels disrespected, whatever. You're making millions in the NFL. You made a bunch of money in NIL. Just be happy with where you're at. And somebody else wore your jersey. It hasn't been retired yet. So yeah, you're fine.
9: Yeah. You went there for 1 year. You didn't win a national title and you're embroiled in a really big year for the Commanders. So maybe instead of focusing on what's going on in Baton Rouge, maybe figure out what's going on in Washington, D.C. instead, because this is a critical year for the Commanders and that team's future. I just think he's got too much free time, or people around him are giving him really bad advice.
6: Yeah. Third year in the NFL. Let's move on, shall we? And who cares who wears your number? You got your money. You got paid. Speaking of, getting money, getting paid, $100 million going into Memorial Stadium, thanks to Larry Geese. And guys, I guess part of that money going into this new scoreboard at Memorial Stadium. And by the way, if you are anywhere in Champaign County, you can't miss it. I mean, this thing is as large as State Farm Center across the street. It is the largest scoreboard in college football. And it was cool to see some fans out there last weekend, getting a chance to take a look at it. You know, they're talking about maybe showing some games on a video screen on the outside so people could kind of sit in the tailgate and still watch. Listen, if you could still get people in the seats at 60,000 plus that, That's pretty cool.
7: Yeah, it's awesome. It's huge. It's almost as big as Mike's head. So you can like take, you know, Mike's head only takes up like half the things. That's good. So no, it's,
9: I didn't go for my stomach, thankfully.
7: Well, then that would have been, it would have had to wrap around the stadium then. Yeah, so no, exactly. No, it's really cool. I mean, it's gotten some notoriety. I think I can't wait to see it. I do think, especially with our old eyes, maybe we can see things a little better. It'll be bigger. We're always trying to blow things up.
9: Yeah. I wonder if it's going to change the wind pattern at the stadium. I mean, we've all grown up with, you know, big armed Illinois quarterbacks who were able to win there because they could throw a football through a brick wall. Is that advantage going to be now not as important as it used to be? I don't know. There's so many cool questions that go along with that, but I do think the fan experience for somebody who's paying for a season ticket now, they're going to have internet connectivity that they've never had, going to have a stadium, you know, the massive screens. Now it's just a matter of keeping the W's up on the scoreboard the way Brett Bielem has done it the last couple of years. And you might get some really, really crazy crowds there.
6: Yeah. You mentioned just the great experience coming off, the best 2-year run ever in Illinois football history. And again, improving that experience. We talk about how, people say, well, I can get a big screen at home. It's a better experience. Not so much anymore. Not when you go to Illinois football games. Want to get to Matt Stevens here in just a moment. Before we do, want to get your thoughts on the big announcement just a couple of nights ago. Josh Lorick, he is the transfer wide receiver from Incarnate Word down in Texas, 23-year-old, joining this team here very late, right before the start of school, but getting late to camp. But a big pickup, and this was because of the ruling, this 5-on-5, this new ruling. He won a chance to play this one more year, and so now he's going to be in Illini this season.
7: Yeah, I think it's a really good pickup in the sense that, you know, you get more depth in the wide receiver room. Now the hope is that somehow he's able to play. I know it's been approved, but now the NCAA is appealing. Who knows? Bielem was actually a little pessimistic, or I don't know. He wasn't optimistic that he was going to play. He really didn't know. So as we're going through this navigating, it's really weird to not know if a guy's going to be able to play like 2 weeks before you play. So it's odd, man, but it's college sports as we know it. But I do think he's a good addition because, you know, wide receiver depth, they've had a couple injuries and obviously they're replacing quite a bit. So, this is a good pickup.
9: Welcome to college sports in 2026. It doesn't need to make sense. So a nice insurance policy. I will go to the grave. You know, my gravestone will say in 2026, Mike wanted more defensive linemen. So I would prefer that. But when you take a look at the risk reward capability, this is pretty good roll of the dice.
6: Yeah. Yeah. Why not? No question. And with that, Mike, let's bring in Matt Stevens. He's a senior recruiting writer and analyst for IlliniGuys.com. Matt, good to talk with you. We were just talking a moment ago about this new pickup, this wide receiver coming in, Josh Lorick. Listen, anytime you had a fifth-year guy who's got some skills in your receiver room and it didn't cost you anything, you take it.
8: Yeah, they're not entirely sure that he's going to be eligible to play in actual games. If you go by what the NCAA director of basically their lawyer director is kind of pointing out to everybody and everybody's compliance department is that we've asked for a reversal in the 10th Circuit on this decision in Colorado. If we get what we want, which they're actually really confident they're going to get what they want, then Josh Lorick is not eligible. So that could come in. It's so strange that. You know, he could play in games until that comes. And if that were to come, like say in October, he's done. And I don't care. Like he could play in the first 4 or 5 games of the season and then he's no longer eligible because he shouldn't have been eligible in the first place. So they're kind of going off the idea that Alex Perry, the transfer from Florida International, is now going to have season ending surgery after having a nerve thing with his shoulder not work out. And they needed bodies. And so they're just going to bring this kid in and see if they don't give, if the NCAA does not get the reversal in the 10th Circuit, then he'll be eligible to play all year. If not, this is the thing that schools and programs have been doing this whole August, July and August, is bringing in these kind of guys and hoping that the NCAA does not get the ruling that they want. Otherwise, it's kind of like, again, you know, graduate transfer free agency for kids that didn't sign for it with an agent and didn't sign a pro contract. So, You know, Bielema pointed it out on, in the you know, Illini Media Day this week. If Hank Beattie had never signed a undrafted free agent contract and had never signed a pro contract with an agent, they would be doing this exact thing with Hank Beattie right now. And that's the only thing keeping him from the roster. So it's a unique scenario where Lorick actually knew in January, I don't think I'm going to be a pro prospect. So I'm going to put myself in the portal in January and then just see what happens and see if I can get that fifth year. And sure enough, he's become one of those late signees for Illinois, just like, you know, a Matthew Bailey was 4 years ago, just like a Mac Resetich was. He's one of those late signees. He just happens to be a fifth year guy instead of a freshman.
7: I have decided to put myself in the portal just in case. I don't know what could happen, but I'm in the portal just in case. All right. No, it's interesting, Matt. I mean, our big concern, and you haven't seen a lot of practice. I know they don't let you see much, but our big concern has been defensive line. Mike and I have talked about it at ad nauseum. What are the thoughts right now?
8: The thought right now is that, at least the guys that they're going to play up front in starters, which is Pat Farrell, the Daryl Prater and Joe Barna, are at least returning guys that know exactly what they should be doing. Joe Barna missed the entire spring, so this is his first indoctrination into the 3-3-5 into Bobby Houck, but at least they have veteran guys that they think can do the job. Everything behind them is a complete, you know, mystery. And quite frankly, I think there's a lot of mystery in, I would say, like the first six of the 3-3-5, whatever linebackers they're going to put out there. You thought Grant Bierman was going to be a guy that could be a real player no matter where they put him, you know, in that second level of the 3-3-5. Well, he's been doing nothing but wearing a green jersey all August. So the idea of him being immediately an impact player in his second year at Illinois is kind of been put on pause. And they're going to rely on a lot of the guys that they brought in on the portal, you know, very, very cheaply and see what happens. I think it could be a very, very, I don't want to say rough, but it could be a learning experience, I would say, throughout the month of September on the defensive side, just figuring out this whole concept and also understanding how aggressive they want this defense to be, which if you're putting in a new scheme and you're putting it in with players that don't have a whole lot of returning experience, you can expect Illinois to get beat on some big plays like they haven't been beaten in the last few years. Because Aaron Henry's system was keep everything in front of you. Well, this is a much more aggressive defense. And if you play that way, sometimes you're going to get burned and Illinois might get burned for some big plays. So it'll be interesting to see how Bobby Houck and the Montana boys really do with this, but I'm not overly optimistic at them getting this down and having it down early on in this season.
9: Will they have it down by Ohio State?
8: No. No. And I don't think it'll matter. I think they could play with 15 guys against Ohio State, and I don't know that it'll matter.
9: Well, that's optimistic, yes. But I have a hard time when you look at the budget spends. I have a hard time thinking that Illinois is going to go out there, and they've got a puncher's chance because we've seen them go into Columbus and do things before that have amazed people. But it's not a high likelihood.
10: Matt, if I could break you off, I'm sorry. Want to get one more question before we got to hit a break here. Luke Altmyer had his preseason debut Thursday night, had a touchdown pass late, and then ran in for a two, had a second interception in the game, was a tip ball trying to rally them into a game winning field goal situation. But all in all, 13 of 21, I believe, like 130 yards. Not bad. Caton Hauser is now QB1. Have you been able to see anything out of him yet in preseason?
8: Yeah. It's interesting because the personality of him compared to Altmyer is different and you expected it was going to be. But he really has a command of the room and he knows that he's going to be a focal point of whether or not Illinois season's going to be what they want it to be. Number four, Caton Hauser has to be really, really good for Illinois to be really, really good. I think the benefit is that, I talked to Illinois, and I know this sounds kind of corny, but Illinois puts a lot of emphasis on its quarterback and they put a lot of emphasis on its center, and they are changing out the entire battery here with Jake Renfro being the starting center. Well, Jake Renfrow went out to California in May to kind of work out with Caten Hauser and some of the wide receivers to build that camaraderie, to build that chemistry. I thought that was huge. I've had Jake Renfrow literally tell me, if we're not friends, meaning him and Caten Hauser, this will not work. And if we're not buddies, this will not work. And so there's been a very big emphasis on making sure their chemistry is exactly what it needs to be. And I think that Caten Hauser has quickly developed the confidence and the leadership capability to run this offense the way that Barry Lunny Jr. wants it run. And I think that if they can put an offensive line around him, he's going to have enough weapons, I think, if everybody stays healthy, for Illinois to have a very high potent offense. If Caten Hauser is as good as advertised. And I think that if he can take the numbers that he had at East Carolina and put something similar in this season again with Illinois, then Illinois will have the kind of offense that they want. And also, I think that he is part of this leadership quality in which I think he's going to make a lot of checks and a lot of changes with Jake Renfrow, because Illinois is going to emphasize running the football with Aiden Loffrey and Khalil Valentine a lot more than they did the last couple of years, even with Luke Altmyer being able to bail them out of a lot of things that they didn't do well. So I think if the offensive line, and that's four new pieces on the offensive line, if they can gel the way they're supposed to, then Illinois will have a pretty potent offense in 2026.
10: All right, Matt, you're a busy guy right now. We appreciate your time. Take care. Be safe. Have a good weekend. We'll talk to you soon.
8: See you guys. Have a good one.
10: All right, appreciate it. Matt Stevens, once again, joining us. He's a football writer, analyst for IlliniGuys.com. He has been killing it. Man, this guy's been cranking out stories. Be sure to go on IlliniGuys.com and check out, get ready for the backstory of this team as they begin here. And just again, we're less than 3 weeks away from kicking off against UAB coming up on September 3rd. All right, more to come. We've got, we'll talk a little recruiting news on the way. Also, Illini soccer hitting the pitch for the first time. And WNBA, what up? All right, we'll talk about it coming up here on the Sports Spectacular.
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10: Hey, Illini soccer getting started this week with a draw, nil-nil against the 19th ranked team in the country in Georgia. So year two starting right now under this new regime, coming out the NCAA tournament appearance last year. Listen, you don't get a win, but at the same time, you played, one of the top teams in the country, played them to a draw.
7: Yeah, it's a good start. And this kind of tells you that this team's going to compete in the Big Ten and have an opportunity to make the NCAA tournament. And it's fun to be relevant again, right? And this is what Josh Whitman's done across the board in these sports.
9: Yeah, Whitman is on a roll. I know it gets a little bit tedious for some people who want to throw rocks at things, but right now he's on quite a roll. And please don't throw rocks at that massive scoreboard, because if that thing comes down on you, there ain't gonna be none of you left.
10: Yeah, be careful where you throw your stones. That's right. If you're coming from the west, you're throwing them from Kedrick Prince's direction, coming off the horse, the 10-gallon hat, and here he is, saddling up, getting ready for a new season, fellas. Kedrick Prince, he's a senior recruiting analyst for IlliniGuys.com. Ken, good to have you back on the show. Hopefully you've had a good summer. Time to put you to work again. Want to talk first about Illini hoops. And last time we talked again, and we've had an ongoing conversation about Brad Underwood and this Illinois team and how different recruiting is now for this staff with the success they've had coming off the Final Four appearance, of course. What's the latest right now? Anybody else we're looking at here in 2027 for this current senior class?
19: Well, first of all, I miss you guys. Thanks for having me back.
10: Yeah.
19: I'm glad to be here. Just real quick to touch on what you said about how they're capitalizing on the Final Four. They're recruiting a little bit differently right now. The first thing is, I want all of our lovely listeners out there to know, they're about retaining their current rosters. That's something you're going to see a lot of. This freshman class is really deep. It's long. They're athletic. The guys are long athletic, excuse me. They're really talented, and they want to keep this group together. And so what their plan is, they're looking at keeping this group together and trying to build on this group, and then they want to look to go overseas to Europe to get some players to add along with this. So they're going to do a combination of both. You're going to see a combination of high school players from the United States, and you're going to also see some players from overseas, and they're trying to build. They're no longer looking, my understanding, to get players, and if it don't work out, you can go move on to the next school, is what I've learned recently. But to answer your question about what's happening right now, they're looking at a 2027 guard. They're looking at a couple of kids, but the guy they really, really want is a five-star kid, Navarro Bowman Jr. ESPN has him ranked fifth in the country, a five-star recruit. I think he's top 15 in the country from California. They're looking to get him on campus. I'm telling you, people out there, if you want to listen, you want to find out when these kids are going to get on campus, Brad and I are going to get together and get our homework done, because they're going to have some really standout players on campus, you guys, coming, during the football season. So September and October, look to see him on campus as a star 2027 possibility with a lot of good schools after him.
7: Yeah, he's dynamic point guard. I think it's going to be interesting to see. We found out that Brady Pettigrew also is going to be on campus October 2nd, 3rd, 4th. And he is a 2028 right now. There's a lot of talk about him possibly becoming a 2027 as well. Obviously dynamic, another top 15 player. So they're in on some really good, talented kids in this class. And there are more, but that's a good start. And then in 2028, there's even more.
9: Yeah. And Ked, the guy that I've heard some rumbling about is Dylan Betts, and we have people asking us about him. Do you have any little tidbits that you might be able to share?
19: Well, I got some juicy gossip about this Dylan Betskin, the 7'3" center out of Florida. So here's the juicy gossip that I think is really unique. His sister, well, there's he's Dobit Mirkovic, Illinois starting forward, is dating Sienna Betts, Dylan Betts' brother.
10: And no.
19: Yes, you guys. So what I found out, I just got on your show and I literally found out 5 minutes ago that they've been dating since the Final Four. They fly out to see each other all the time. And I know he's going to be on campus this fall. So if Illinois doesn't land Dylan Betts, you can blame Dobit Mirkovic because, I mean, and it's really, really a unique situation. I just learned this a few minutes ago. So that's a great situation from an Illinois standpoint. So all you listeners out there, you heard it here first.
7: That's interesting, you know, especially when another big 2028 target is Cole Kelly, whose sister is committed to Illinois volleyball.
10: Oh, yeah.
7: So hey, it's family affair, baby. We're just bringing in the whole family. So no, as we know, they're doing a great job, recruiting, and they've done a fantastic job putting this roster together. Ked mentioned the freshmen on campus. They are extremely high. And some of these guys, it's much like Wagler. They thought they were going to be good. I'm not saying they're going to be as good as Wagler. Don't go there, but they're even better than they thought when they got him on campus. I mean, they've had him this summer. They're like, yeah, he's better than we thought. He shoots it better than we thought. He's more athletic than we thought. So that's usually a good thing when they're better than the coaches thought they were going to be.
19: I want to tell you what's really unique here real quick. We cannot underestimate the talent, quality of five-star players. It's not tough anymore to get these kids on campus. The whole NBA thing, you know, we've all talked about it, you know, since we've been together. This is Brad Underwood's, you know, calling card. It's, you know, to get a five-star kid on campus, yeah, it happened a few times, but you knew the kid probably wasn't going to come. It's not that case anymore. I mean, now they're having kids call them and the whole NBA interest thing. So I just want, you know, you guys to know and the listeners out there to know and understand. I mean, this is really, really, Brad has really capitalized on the Final Four run. So this is what should happen, and he's doing it.
9: Yeah,
10: that's just go ahead, Mike.
9: So much better than the days of John Gross when you would pop a, you know, a bottle of champagne because Illinois finished second with somebody. So I mean that's great. On the football side, any excitement going on over there, Ked? Because we got 19 wins the last 2 years.
19: Well, I just talked to a guy that's on our board, Ty Kirkpatrick, and he's a defensive edge. I like the fact that they're going after defensive guys. I really, really think that's great. A lot of people question the defense this year. A lot of people question the brand and if they're going to be able to stop the run, and we know how good the corners are going to be. But I just talked to a guy this week. He's a 28, a 6'3" kid from Cardinal Newman. If you know anything about Illinois football history, there's a

0: for decades back. I mean, I worked in West Palm back in 92, 93, and I would run into guys from the ACC and the Big East back way back then. Hey, I want to get one more thing in on the Betts kid. First of all, Davide Mirkovic, brother, you got some taste, man. See, she's cute. Her sister, Lauren Betts, the first round pick of the Washington Mystics. She's cute. Man, and talk to Dylan, man. Bring him on home. Come on.
1: That's right.
0: That could, you could have two legacies. You could have a national championship, and you're the guy who recruited Dylan Betts to campus. So, absolutely. Hey, Ked, man, great to talk to you, man. How's the horse? We got to run, but the horse is good.
1: The horse is good. It survived the storm, fellas.
0: Okay. Yeah, that's all we look. Make sure that, you know, if he needs some help to repair his barn, let us know. We'll all pitch
2: in. He's in Ked's bedroom eating oats right now. Can't be outside in the storm. Oh,
1: I missed this.
0: That's right. All right, Ked, listen, season's here, baby. We'll be talking to you soon. Take care. And, All right. Happy riding. Watch out in that hat. Way out the door. All right. Kedrick Prince, 10-gallon hat is here. He's the, Ked's recruiting roundup. Be sure to check that out, wherever you get your podcast. And as a senior recruiting analyst for IlliniGuys.com, great insights right there. And you talk about some juice. Here you go. It's the kind of stuff you find out on IlliniGuys.com. Dylan Betts' sister dating Merck. Who knew? All right. We got more to come.
3: We'll talk about the NBA.
0: Take one for the team, baby. That's what you do. All right. We got to run. More coming up here on the Atlanta Guys Radio Network.
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0: Welcome back here. Sports Spectacular with the Illini guys, Larry Smith, Brad Sturdy, Mike Cagley. We've talked before here that we have the other show that we do, Sports IQ with Larry Smith, Monday through Friday. That's a national show and has some different guests on there. On occasion, when we think it might be of interest, we run those interviews on here with permission, and we

0: Thought this is a pretty good one. Lo Yarnell talking about the issues right now with the WNBA. Lo was with Yahoo Sports. And we found that when we talked to her earlier this week on Sports IQ, that it's a very special week for her personally. Let's listen in.
1: You guys who listen to the show know that Lo Yarnell of Yahoo Sports is awesome. She brings energy, brings info. We love having her on the show. And she is now engaged. Lo, congratulations.
2: Thank you. Thank you. I mean, I love breaking ground for the sake of love. Everybody loves love. Yeah, no, super, super awesome. I got a piece of jewelry now. I'm not a jewelry person, so it's taken a lot of getting used to. I've got my Apple Watch, but the Apple Watch and the ring don't exactly mesh. Oh. So I've separated them into separate hands. But yeah, living the fiance life. I got to remember to put that apostrophe over the last.
1: Yeah.
2: The first.
1: Yeah. Day. You're living the one. That's right. He's got the 1E, you got the 2Es. So, well, yes. Smart man. Congratulations. We look forward to hearing about all the plans as you guys plan to become Mr. and Miss. Okay, let's get to, again, get that out of the way. But we got it. We're so thrilled for you because we're all buddies here. WNBA, obviously stuff on the court, I think has been exciting. My goodness, the games are great. But can we just, let's get this out of the way. All the controversy, and I love Stephanie White stepping up the other day and just saying enough is enough.
2: Yeah, I mean, this has been a snowball that won't stop rolling, particularly with the Fever. This isn't the first season that the Fever has found themselves wrapped up in controversies off the court. But now you've got other stuff coming from other NBA, like washed NBA players that are trying to declare for the draft. And you've got this, the whole discourse around transgender athletes. And it's just, it is a distraction from what the Fever are doing, because the Fever are playing great basketball, and it's unfortunate to see that the coverage that they get. And like, for me, I'm an audience engagement. I see what the fans click on, and it's very like, unfortunately, the drama gets clicks and people want to hear what's going on with this. But the when it's topics like this, the fans, quote unquote, the fans, or as the league said yesterday in their memo, the bad faith actors that it attracts are not basketball fans. They're people looking for drama. And while you might get a fan or two out of that, like coincidentally, this is taking away from the product on the court. And the league is already, the WNBA, as long as this existed, has not shied away from political involvement. They understand that they are more than just athletes. They are pillars of their community, and they are allowed to be involved in politics. They're allowed to have their opinions like that. But when it snowballs into something like this, and then it just gets kind of coming from all angles, it's unfortunate, because this is the 30th season. This would be a celebration of the women and the athletes that have come before us and how the league has grown into this. And I feel like this, the multiple storylines, not just around the Fever, but again, around, you know, NBA players declaring for the draft. Like, it's just distracting from the product that's on the court. And it's unfortunate to see.
1: Yeah, I really think it is. But the one piece of this that I brought this up a couple days ago, is my question to you is that, isn't this also a product of the WNBA being a higher profile league now than it was 3, 4, 5 years ago, where you do have more clicks, you do have more eyeballs. And thus now you have more, again, as a great article Wednesday night by Ryan Young on Yahoo Sports. As you said, bad faith actors looking to put their own, agenda out there and using the NBA, the WNBA, as the platform.
2: Yeah, I think it's a little bit of a twofold. It's a, like, yes, the, with popularity comes more eyes, comes more opinion, comes more perspectives. But I also think when you look at specifically everything surrounding Sophie Cunningham, it's kind of like, I don't want to say buzzword, because that is undervaluing the group of people, of humans that we are talking about when we talk about this transgender athlete discussions that are happening, but especially under the political umbrella that this country has been in for the last 10 years or something like that. It's kind of like she said a trigger word and then everybody is latched on to that. And it's unfortunate, because it's just like this there. When you look at the league, there is not any transgender athletes in the WNBA. Last time I checked with the history, I know that maybe there was one non-binary in Clarendon, but this is just, it's not relevant to what's happening in the league right now. And I just, it is what it is. People are going to latch on to what they latch on to. But like you said, like you started this with Stephanie White, credit to her for getting kind of fed up. And, you know, the media's job, we got to pay bills. We got to run ads. We got to get clicks. And my response to the people who are watching this and who are true basketball fans and are sick of this discourse, stop engaging with it. Stop reading it. Stop giving it clicks. Because when it clicks, we as the media have an obligation to cover it, because that's what the people want to read. So if there are storylines like the NBA player declaring or something like this that you don't feel should be covered, then stop engaging with it. And I think that is the message that Stephanie White, that I'm really glad that she's kind of getting upset with, is like the media is allowed to ask their questions. She and the coaches and the players have every right to shut that down and say, we're here to focus about basketball. We're here to look at we're in the playoff push. Why are we talking about this? Like, it's frustrating, but you know, with popularity comes the added eyes, the added attention, the extra perspectives. And this is where I think a meeting like yesterday, where they came together on the discussions about what's happening in this board meeting or the memo that they sent out, like they need to be a united front and they need to make sure that they're all are having open conversations about how, what's the best way to handle this. And as a league, players, coaches, representatives, commissioners need to have a united stance on this. Even if that stance is, we're leaving it this way, we're focusing on the basketball, they have to be united, because if you ignore it, it'll go away. It will go away. It's like, you know, you don't want to give the screaming kid the attention that it wants, because then it's learned behavior. That's kind of how you have to approach this as a league that's budding in popularity.
1: And what's disappointing is there are some entities who don't have the credentialed media access to teams. And so their answer is to fuel this other stuff to become relevant and to get clicks, to your point. I know we can go on and on about that. I want to get to On the Court Indiana right now. Going into the weekend, sitting right there in the fourth spot. Is this a team right now that finally has begun to peak? They struggled early on, it felt like, with how do they were winning last year without Caitlin. Now Caitlin is back. Have they kind of found their groove, do you think, heading into this final month of the season?
2: I do. I mean, when you look at the playoff standings, right, like the West is dominating, but the Fever are the number one team in the East for a reason. And that's, you know, an East team with teams like the Liberty. So, Kelsey Mitchell, last time I was on the show, I remember it was your last time or two times ago. I was like, Kelsey Mitchell is the MVP. Like this is like, they need to lean into Kelsey Mitchell. And I feel like they have finally found their rhythm of understanding that Kelsey Mitchell is her. She's going to be who you work through. And Caitlin is, of course, still a huge threat on the court, but Kelsey Mitchell is leading the Fever in scoring. She's second in the league in scoring, and that is sharing the same team with Caitlin Clark. And Caitlin is second on the team in scoring, fourth in the league, also fourth on the team in assists. And the Fever are the number one offense in the league, flat out, east, west, just in general. They're averaging 96.2 points per game, which is great. My worry when it comes to the Fever going the distance, when you look at the teams ahead of them in the standings, like the teams in the West, the Fever do not have a top five defense in the league. And as you get up into these, you know, more challenging playoff matches and you get through the playoffs, defense win championships. That's what everybody says. So they can score. They're going to need to be able to work around really tough defenses, which they have the ability to do. Another one I'm really happy to see that she's having a great season is Aaliyah Boston. She's leading the Fever in rebounds, steals, and blocks. So there's that defensive presence. Now they need to do more. Otherwise, you have heartbreaking games, you know, like against the Aces, where Chelsea Gray. You got to tip your cap when you get two buzzer beaters in your face. You eat it.
1: Right.
2: But that is a game that the Fever had. That first half was a completely different outcome than the second half. And that's the difference between when you get to these later rounds in the playoffs. It's going to be the little things. And I think the Fever, while their offense is looking fantastic, they have a lot of work on defense to do in the last few weeks of the regular season here to make sure that they hit the ground running come playoffs.
1: Yeah. And the Aces is a tough team. Again, when you've won three titles in 4 years, you've got that nucleus that, you know, has that experience of that. We talk about having players come in and mesh. Minnesota is doing exactly what the rest of the league feared that they would. And that is Ifeasa Collier coming in off injury as if she was never injured and taking what was a really good Minnesota team without her and making them even better. It's scary how good they could be come September.
2: No, the minute, I mean, the Lynx are pulling away here coming through the final stretch of the regular season. They are the number one team in the league. They're the number one team in the West. I think over their last 10 games, they're 9-1. And you talk about Efesa Collier, but if you go through that starting five, and even when you get into their bench, I mean, you know, we got to talk about Olivia Miles. Clearly a lock for rookie of the year. It's not a conversation. She's leading the Lynx in points per game with averaging her 20 assists. MVP conversation. I'm going to shrug. I'm going to leave that to the side. You know, I think you got to tip your cap. Olivia Miles is to be performing how Olivia Miles is performing, sharing the same roster with someone like Nafisa Collier. And then, you know, we can't forget about Kayla McBride. Earlier this season, Kayla McBride set the league record for 3-pointers made in a single game. Like, top to bottom, this team is a threat and they're looking good. And it's awesome to see, even just in this month, over their 9-1 stretch over the last 10 games, they've beat these top teams like the Fever, the Aces, and the Wings. And they're the first team to clinch their playoff berth. So you tip your cap, and they are doing what the league feared. And I think the league has every right to be scared, because when you look at the roster and when you look at Cheryl Reeve, you got to buckle down. You got to get ready, because they will not back down. They will not go away.
1: Yeah. You know what's strange? You look at the standings and the top eight teams, the playoff teams and the others. There's this huge, I mean, right now we pretty much know those playoff teams. Give credit to Portland and Toronto, the strong starts early on, the expansion teams that they couldn't quite get it done. Golden State, one of the great stories at number two right now. What they've done in their second year in existence is unbelievable. But I want to talk about New York right now. They made the decision to go away from Sandy Brondello, and they're struggling right now to kind of stay out of that last spot and in a battle with Dallas. What's up with Liberty? Obviously injuries the past couple of years, but was it a mistake to make that change?
2: I mean, this is my opinion, right? I'm leveraging all this as my opinion. I agree that it was a mistake. Obviously, we have no idea what the relations are with her own players, what the relations are with the front office, like no clue, but I don't understand why you would fix something that's not broken. And that was kind of the vibe that he gave. Now, the Liberty, while they're not the Liberty team that we've been used to seeing at the top of the rankings, steamrolling everybody else like in seasons past, they're still a top five offense in the league. Stewie is still being Stewie. She's top five in the league in scoring. She leads the Liberty, not just in scoring, but in steals and blocks. And then when you look at that roster, you've got Sabrina Ionescu, Jonquel Jones, Satu Sabali. And also this team won the Commissioner's Cup. However you want to look at the Commissioner's Cup is one thing, but like, they're not, I don't think that they're that far off of the product that they are when you look at their roster and how they're performing. I think it's just the league is getting better. And this is what, like, pulling back big picture, this is what happens when you get more teams in the league, when you open up more roster spots, when you have the ability to have all this talent in the pool. This, like, Liberty's a great team. I think this is just like when you look at, everyone always thought that the Liberty and the Aces were like the two that were just going to flip flop back and forth. You tip your cap to the Aces. They have proved that they are on a different level. There's levels to this. Aces have found that different level. The Lynx, it took them a minute, but they are also on that different level. And I think the Liberty are just getting caught up kind of in the back. It's like Mario Kart. In Mario Kart, when you're in first and you're cruising ahead, you don't really get touched by anything, but you're in like third, fourth, fifth, you get beat up. And that is what I equate the Liberty to being right now, is that they're still really good. They're just getting caught up in the struggle of this late game pushes. And like you said, when you look at the standings, I mean, it's only about a game and a half that's separating everybody. There's a huge fall off after that eighth team in the Wings, but it could be anybody's game in these eight teams up top. And I think what the Liberty need to focus on is that they're in that top eight. They're not in that bottom half. And you work through, they have the experience. They have the roster that when it comes to the playoffs, when you look at these younger rosters, like maybe, you know, Washington, the Mystics, the Dream, the Wings, when you look at those younger rosters, even the Valkyries, the Liberty have that experience that they can lean on when push comes to shove. So I'm not that concerned about the Liberty, but I, circling back to the beginning, I do question why they moved off from Sandy Brondello, but when you've got it's about the people on the court. It's about the players on the court, and that has not changed that much for them.
1: Yeah, clearly there was a reason, like you said, to do that. But yeah, you get to the postseason. You still have the core there that won the title in 2024. No question about that. Lo, listen, we'll let you go. Out of time. Congratulations again. We are so happy for you guys. And we look forward to talking to you again as we get toward closer to the end of the regular season.
2: Thank you so much. Always a pleasure to talk with y'all. And yeah, these last few weeks are going to be big in the W. Yeah. And you know, we've got the FIBA World Cup less than a month away. So yep. Just because the WNBA is hitting the final stretch doesn't mean that the good basketball is going away. So excited to talk to you guys later about all that.
1: Sounds good. Okay, we'll talk to you then. Lo, thanks. Have a great weekend. Lo Yarnell joining us with Yahoo Sports, talking about the W off and on the court, although we prefer the latter. Okay, more to come after this. Stay with us.
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10: 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And it's Normal West and Glenwood from Chatham on 970 WMAY. 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
1: A lot of guys continue right now. Great conversation with Lo Yarnell. Fellas, your take right now on the WNBA. I still go back to, again, there are more eyeballs. But I do agree with that article on Yahoo Sports talking about, these are just some bad actors looking to
0: put their narrative into the WNBA. Listen, if you do enjoy women's sports and you enjoy women's basketball, it's a great season so far. And it's going to really looking like these next few weeks can be really exciting competition getting into the playoffs.
11: Yeah. I think the WNBA can't get out of their own way. They can't decide what they want to be. Do they want to, you know, we don't talk basketball and it's been really good. Like it's so much fun. Like, I mean, it's exciting. You have competitive games. You have some great players. But we don't talk about basketball. We're talking about all the other stuff. And I think that's where they got to get the narrative back. Like, it's about hoops. You're out there because you can play. You're not out there for any other reason. And I think that's when you get yourself in trouble as a league. And it turns off people. And I don't know. It just seems like they're taking away from the talented players that they have. And some of these girls are having fantastic seasons. I think it's wide open too. When you look at the league, it's not just Las Vegas isn't just going to run away with it. I mean, they're Minnesota, Indiana, the great teams. And I think it's a lot of fun.
12: Yeah. And there's a ton of commentators and stuff who are commenting on this, who are also being very disingenuous. They couldn't name three teams in the league, but they've got an issue that they can get ratings for. And so you've got, and then the league doesn't have a very good stance that then feeds into this. Mm-hmm. So I think at some point the players and the coaches have to just say, look, we're having the best season of all time. We're having our best ratings of all time. We, like Brad said, we're talking about basketball. And if you want to try to start up some sort of manufactured thing, then go ahead and why don't I ask you five or six questions about the league to see if you can answer them? Because my guess is most of these people, they don't have any idea. And so between the league's behavior and some of the people who are just trying to get clicks, it makes for like a total car wreck for the rest of us that we have to watch every night as we, you know, as we turn on the TV.
0: Yeah. Well, and I think too, the agenda is kind of easy to figure out. Look, last year when Sophie Cunningham took down J.C. Shelton, by the way, folks who are out there, do you know who J.C. Shelton is? Do you know what team she plays for today? What team she played for then? What team she was drafted by? Three questions. Go look those things up. When JC, what makes her so special? Her family? Something else. Look, I had a front row seat, right, to the NBA the past couple of years as hosting the weekly show. And I will tell you, my first biggest takeaway is how physical this game is. When Sophie Cunningham took down JC Shelton last year, it was Indiana versus Connecticut in that game, by the way. People applauded. It's a rough game. Stuff happens. And you know, I'm sorry. This whole thing of the race back and forth, I'm just not buying it. I'm not buying it. Okay. Listen, I tell you, I'm also not buying the Lakers because I can't afford them. Last year, the Lakers were sold for $10 billion to the guy who owns the Dodgers, Mark Walter. Well, here he is 14 minutes later turning around. That was an inflated price, right? $10 billion? How about this price tag? $12.5 billion. He's now selling the team to some other guys, including the former Disney exec, Bob Iger. It's a lot of cheese.
11: Not even I can afford that, Larry.
0: No, so, I know. That's saying something.
11: It's wild. I mean, you think about the valuation of these franchises and then you think, you know, we've got a league that, you know, is, you know, extremely hot, you know, the NBA. I mean, I know a lot of people talk about it, you know, issues here and there, but it's got a different champion year after year, which keeps people engaged. Mm-hmm. So it's a lot of fun. And I think that, I'd like to see the Lakers actually feel like do some better management. I mean, it doesn't seem like they're doing a great job of finding a way to win. I got Luka and he'll sell tickets, but winning's a little different than selling tickets.
12: I have a lot of concerns. There's a lot of private equity money floating around right now, which those guys are all about dollars and cents. And you worry that sometimes you want your owner is Jerry Jones with all of his faults wants the Cowboys to win really bad. And these private equity people just want to get as much blood out of a turnip as they can. So that's a little scary. And it's good to see that one portion of America at the very top has a lot of money to spend. So, I have to admit, if I had a few billion, you know, I might want to get involved in ownership of a franchise as well. So it's a changing world. And I wonder when these leagues maybe cool off a little bit, how excited will private equity be to be involved in it? You know, right now it's everybody's party because it's going straight up like a rocket into the atmosphere, but these private equity people, they don't play games. And I worry that if something goes in the wrong direction, that you may not be real happy having them on the board with you.
0: Yeah, that's a good point. $12.5 billion is what this price tag is. Makes you wish that you would have, back in the day, just invested in a team, right? I mean, look where you'd be right now.
11: I just want 1% of that team. Can I just have 1% of the team back in 1980 or something? Yeah.
12: How many times have I told you, Brad, why aren't you investing in NBA teams?
11: I know. My mistake.
0: Call your financial guy. You stirred me wrong. I should have been investing in this instead. So, but no, seriously, to your point, Mike, if you look at what Walter's got, some other things going on business wise, and then maybe why he's doing that, not only getting this cash, also looking into some other loans as well. So there's maybe a little more to the story under the surface, but Lakers about to have a third owner in 3 years. And there you have it. Hey, we are out of time. We got to run. Appreciate our guest stopping by. Matt, Ked, everybody else, you guys as well. Enjoy this weekend, less than 3 weeks until we kick off the 2026 season. And we can't wait. For the fellas here, have a great weekend. See you next time. ILL.
12: I.
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20: From ABC News, I'm Chuck Sievertson. Hurricane warning in Hawaii. Tropical storm Lala expected today to hit as a Category 1 hurricane, maybe smacking right into the Big Island. 2 feet of rain could cause mudslides as well as flooding.
21: People get into real trouble under the bridges, rapidly rising floodwaters, and they get trapped.
20: Honolulu Emergency Services Director James Ireland. Inches of rain leading to flooding in Ohio, Illinois, and Indiana. In Anderson, Indiana, ABC's Alex Perez.
22: We are back in the houses. It is chest deep water.
23: New evacuation orders in parts of the Midwest as storms slammed the region for the sixth night in a row. Outside Cincinnati, families in Harrison, Ohio, told to leave areas near the Whitewater River. First responders searching neighborhoods.
24: We've lived here over 45 years and we've never seen anything like this ever.
23: All of Indiana under a state of emergency.
20: Flood watches in effect from Iowa to West Virginia. Rescuers breaking through earthquake rubble. Off the coast of Indonesia today, a magnitude 7.7 quake, and then another one of 6.9. At least 38 people dead.
2: Dramatic video showing people terrified. You can see them running for safety and hear them screaming, some even streaming out on motorbikes moving inland after a tsunami warning was issued. It was later lifted. The massive quake and a number of aftershocks shaking buildings, collapsing several homes, and causing concrete blocks to break off onto passengers waiting to board a ferry.
20: ABC's Lama Hassan. A campus shooting this morning. Virginia State University says the lockdown's lifted. Says outside the residence halls, police discovered five people shot, all in the hospital, one critical. In southern Lebanon, 11 people were killed in an Israeli air attack, 19 others injured, says the Lebanese health ministry. The Israeli military says it targeted terrorist infrastructure. You're listening to ABC News.
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20: Action after a deadly military chopper crash. ABC's Jay O'Brien.
5: We've learned the Army has ordered a temporary grounding of all Apache helicopter training flights after that fatal crash this Wednesday near Fort Hood, Texas. Apache helicopters have a higher rate of incidents compared to other aircraft, but it's unclear exactly what caused this week's crash. And the Army saying Apache training flights will remain grounded until it has a better sense of exactly what went wrong here.
20: Helicopter crash happened during a maintenance test flight. Crashed, burst into flames, and ignited a grass fire. Those shock gloves that could be issued to ICE agents are not new. They are in use in some law enforcement agencies.
6: There's no burn marks from, there's no darts to remove, and obviously there'd be no bullet holes. I mean, it just gains instant compliance, and there's no need for having EMS come or anything like that for a quick application like that. You get quick compliance, and it truly is an absolute de-escalation type tool.
20: Police Lieutenant Butch Gallion in Tennessee's Hawkins County says they've been using them for years. For 2 days in November, the Kennedy Space Center's historic shuttle landing facility will be open to the public.
25: November 7th and November 8th, NASA's Kennedy Space Center will open what was the once restricted and certainly historic shuttle landing facility to the interested public and host this multi-day celebration featuring world-class air shows, tech demonstrations, space exhibits.
20: NASA Administrator Jared Isaacman says the public will see NASA tech up close. Chuck Sievertson, ABC News.
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26: Here's your Storm Team 20 forecast. Chance of thunderstorms today, otherwise cloudy skies. Daytime highs approaching 88. Winds out of the south, 5 to 10 miles per hour. Chance of thunderstorms tonight, lows level off around 75, partly cloudy. Slight chance of thunderstorms tomorrow, high temperatures reach up to 88. I'm meteorologist Jennifer Wojcicki on Sports Radio 92.3 FM and 1450 AM. 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
8: It's Sports Talk live from the Illinois State Fairgrounds. We're in the Expo Building on this Saturday. We'll be here till noon. After torrential and flooding rain early this morning, State Fairgrounds is getting busy. And it's been really busy, they tell us, on the waterways around, not the waterways, on the roadways around the fairgrounds, which I guess at some point during the morning were kind of waterways, so that's a good sign that we'll be a little better for getting folks onto the fairgrounds and getting folks into places like the Exposition Building where there's a lot to see. Jim Rupert, who was stuck in traffic, will be joining us shortly. And Shane Cook from Gateway here in Springfield was also stuck in traffic, but he has made it. And Shane, first off, before we go any further, tell us a little bit about the program that you manage at Gateway Foundation here in Springfield.
9: Yeah, absolutely, Tim. I lead our gambling disorder program at Gateway. So relatively new program. We've had that program for about 5 years now and really look at ways that we can interact with the community, get the message out about problem gambling. I spend a lot of time throughout the entire state of Illinois talking about our program and introducing people to it and just introducing in general the concept of problem gambling. Gambling has become so accessible for us in Illinois. We have multiple ways to access, whether it be through casinos or online, especially sports betting. I imagine a lot of listeners are familiar with the sports books that are available, whether it be FanDuel, DraftKings, and now we've got the prediction markets that are kind of bleeding over into the sports space too as well. That would be Kalshi and Poly Market, which I believe most people are now becoming more and more familiar with.
8: I think it would have been a bad bet for somebody on either of those sites to guess that we wouldn't have rained today. Would have lost that bet. Shane Cook, before we go any further and talk in specific about the ills of gambling and the ills of sports betting, because this is a sports show,
9: right?
8: And I'm thinking some of our listeners were on their phones already this morning getting bets in on today's Cardinals-Cubs game, which begins at 1:20, weather permitting, at Wrigley Field.
9: Always
8: and can be heard here at 12:45 p.m. on Sports Radio 92.3 and 1450. You were at Wrigley for yesterday's Cubs 3-0 win over the Cardinals.
9: I was.
8: So, Shane Cook, tell us about your experience at Wrigley Field as a Cardinals fan. How does that go when you walk in wearing your... did you have an Albert Pujols jersey on or easily identifiable Cardinal fan?
9: I did have a Cardinal shirt on.
8: Okay,
9: yes, I was flying the birds on the bat, so to speak. And, I grew up in St. Louis, so I've been a Cardinal fan my entire life. It's assigned to you at birth when you grow up in St. Louis and you're born there.
8: Your birth certificate has a photo of Stan Musial on it.
9: It does. Mm-hmm. Yes, it does. But, no, it, I, later in life, after college and all of that stuff, I ended up living in Chicago. So,
8: as a Cardinal fan?
9: As a Cardinal fan, I lived in Chicago. I even, this and this blows people away when I tell them, as a Cardinal fan, I actually purchased into the season ticket package with a group of friends at Wrigley. So I did support the Cubs in that manner. However, my stipulation was I had to have at least three Cardinal games in that package, which was very controversial with the rest of the group because those are highly coveted tickets.
8: Cubs-Cardinals games at Wrigley are a high demand item, and
9: yes,
8: you guaranteed in your group that you'd get at least three shots.
9: Yes, and the reason I did that is so I could take each one of my kids to a game and make sure that they appreciate the Cardinals as much as I do.
8: Well, the Cardinals have slipped back in the standings a little bit recently, and they were sellers at the trade deadline. But a 3-0 game yesterday, be it not for a Seiya Suzuki 3-run home run in the middle innings, they might still be playing. So how was the atmosphere at Wrigley yesterday?
9: Yesterday was good. It was interesting because my interaction yesterday, I was actually interviewing people out on the street and talking about gambling.
8: Now, wait a minute. You were interviewing people out on the street talking about gambling at Wrigley Field.
9: I was.
8: Where they just recently closed their sports book, right?
9: They did. At the beginning of July, they closed the DraftKings sports book. They're still operating as a restaurant and bar, but they did close the sports book there.
8: But talking to fans outside the ballpark yesterday, talking about the potential for gambling getting away from them, what were the reactions to the people you were talking to?
9: You know, yeah, it's interesting. We've done this a few times now. The day before, we were out at Wrigley Field.
8: The Sox played Thursday afternoon.
9: Yeah, right? They played Cincinnati.
8: Yeah, the Reds 9-8 game.
9: It was an exciting game. But a little bit of rain towards the end of the game. But anyway, we had the opportunity, and we've gone out and done this a couple of times now, for a podcast that we do. It's called Wager Danger.
8: Wager Danger.
9: Wager Danger. And we cover a lot of different topics, but one of the favorite topics that we cover is sports gambling. So getting out in the field and talking to people that are actively engaged with sports betting is always interesting. It's interesting to hear what people are, how people are interacting with that gambling, the amount of betting that they do and things like that. So that was kind of the conversation that we were having with various people on the street, just getting just wild opinions from people about, is it good or is it bad? And I think inherently, at least my perspective that I've developed over time, is sports gambling or gambling in general is neither good nor bad. It has the potential to affect people in a way that makes it excessive on their behalf, becomes a compulsion that certain individuals grow into as they continue to bet. So, and it really, based on a study that was done in the state of Illinois, it was a prevalent study that covered the entire state and various groups of individuals throughout the state. It demonstrated that about 11% of the population is affected. And what I mean by that is you will have a certain percentage of that 11% that are experiencing gambling disordered gambling, and you have another group within that category that are at very high risk to develop a gambling disorder. So that's why I say, 11%, yes, it's significant in that those people are experiencing harm. At the same time, there is a majority of people that can experience sports gambling as a form of recreation, and it doesn't slip over into that category of problem or at high risk.
8: Talking to fans, as you did the last 2 days at an MLB stadium, fans were geared up for having a great time.
9: Oh, yeah.
8: Did you get any sense that you learned something from talking to them that helps you in your gambling disorder treatment program here at Gateway Foundation in Springfield. And again, we're visiting with Shane Cook, who runs that program.
9: Yeah, that's a great question, Tim. I actually started the podcast as a means to learn as much as I can from individuals, because I think it helps to have those conversations and really understand how people are approaching this and some of the challenges that individuals face when they are gambling. So I think I mentioned that we had this podcast called Wager Danger, and some of the people that I interview on that program, it's a wide variety of people. I'll interview people who are PhD candidates, or they're running PhD programs in various universities where they're actually studying this and the habits of people. And then at the same time, we'll talk to people that are in recovery and had a very public falling out with gambling. I'll just put it that way, where they may have gone to prison as a result of their gambling behavior, and the money that was exchanged hands, sometimes illegally as a result, or stolen. And then those people are now in recovery. So those are kind of some of the stories that I had the opportunity to listen to and engage with those people and really start to understand how this drives and motivates people.
8: Do you find in reviewing research or in your own work with individuals who are having issues with addiction, do you find that is, are we born with that? Do we learn that behavior? Or both?
9: That is a really good question. I think that's the perennial question that exists there. And I think in terms of there is likely a predisposition that may exist with an individual, but there's also components of that can be learned as well. When you think about gambling, or whether it's substance use, things like that, those things are attacking the pleasure centers of the brain. And the longer you tap into those pleasure centers and you do that repeatedly, that often can grow into a full-blown addiction that may exist for individuals. So that's at least kind of the experience I've had, the experience that I've had in talking with people and learning from them.
8: Any sports fan who turns on our radio station to listen to a Cubs-Cardinals game or a White Sox game, and anyone who turns on a television to watch a game, MLB, college football's getting ready to go, NFL's getting ready to go, basketball, NBA,
9: yep.
8: All of the leagues, all of them, are tied to sports betting.
9: Yeah.
8: They have enormous numbers of sponsors. You can't get a commercial break in an NFL game these days without someone flashing FanDuel, whatever,
9: right.
8: On the screen.
9: Yeah, it's everywhere. It's even online.
8: Does that make your job tougher?
9: I would say it makes it tougher in terms of giving people just unfettered access. Okay. It in some ways it makes it easier because people are much more aware of it today than I think they were maybe 5 years ago. We have some new entrants in that space too, with Kalshi and Poly Market, where prediction markets are starting to bleed over into sports gambling as well. They don't necessarily qualify it or suggest that it's sports betting, but it is.
8: It is.
9: And I think everyone recognizes that. So it definitely has elevated. And I think where it has some significant impact, not necessarily, it certainly does on adults, but on young children that are watching these. Young children are really invested in sports, or at least like all of the kids that I knew growing up, and all of the kids that we've had since then, they're all kind of tuned into sports. It's part of the pastime for them. So they're very familiar with it. They're also used to gaming and playing video games, which has an aspect of gambling tied to that. So it makes it very simple for, I shouldn't say simple, but it eases the transition for younger kids to transition into gambling. So I think there's a kind of well-defined pathway there.
8: Shane Cook with Gateway Foundation, working in the addiction disorder business.
9: Yep.
8: Do you have a success rate on the numbers of folks who come to see you that you can help and truly make progress in solving the addiction problems, the addiction-related problems, be it sports betting or whatever that you deal with on a regular basis?
9: Yeah.
8: Gambling addiction being one that seems from the outside looking in, I mean, I don't bet on my phone, but I know a lot of people that do. I don't know that they're addicted to it, but you see them. Can their problems be solved?
9: Yes, and it takes some consistency and effort to do that as well. But certainly, being with the group, one of the things that we do is we have our program at Gateway, at least for gambling, is remote, that we offer it remote, so people can access it from anywhere. It's a virtual program. We also have individual comprehensive programs that are a little bit more, what's the word I'm looking for? It's a little bit more centered around game of smaller group, a little more intensive. That's the word I'm looking for. People can come in and work directly one-on-one in person with a counselor. So we're nimble enough that we can provide the right type of the right type of therapy for somebody who's looking to address their gambling behaviors and move forward. So, yes, I think is the success rate can be good. It takes the individual to put in the work, like anything else, to continue to pursue it. So that's the structure that we have in place to make it a lifelong pursuit of addressing the gambling behaviors that they have.
8: If there's an individual listening who thinks maybe they have a problem, or maybe a parent who thinks maybe they're a young person who spends a lot of time on the phone, maybe 99% of their time on the phone, and maybe some of that time gambling, how can they reach the Gateway Foundation program that you're in charge of to maybe get some help?
9: Yeah, gatewayfoundation.org. That's the website. You go there. There's hotline numbers that you can access as well. There's also a statewide number, 1-800-GAMBLER. That's actually a nationwide number. And if somebody were to call into that number, and I use that number because it's very easy to remember, 1-800-GAMBLER. Anybody who calls into that, we have people in Illinois that administer Illinois hotline for 1-800-GAMBLER and can put individuals in touch with Gateway. All they have to do is whoever they're talking to, just tell them interested in contacting Gateway, and they will forward the call to Gateway.
8: And Shane Cook, where can folks find your podcast if they're interested in learning more about that?
9: The Wager Danger is available at all podcast outlets, so Spotify, Apple, Odyssey, and anyone that carries the podcast on a national level carries the
8: Thanks
9: Wager
8: for visiting
9: Danger.
8: With us this morning. Appreciate you stopping by the Expo building. And you have a booth here at the Expo building if folks want to stop by and see you through the State Fair.
9: Yes, we do. There's two things I'd like to mention about that. We do have a booth here in the Expo Hall. And then each year we're in the fourth year of an art competition, which is a statewide art competition. And up in the gallery here in the Expo building, we have all of the submissions for that art show.
8: There was gallery over, right up on the mezzanine?
9: Yeah, the gallery up here on the mezzanine. And there's also a companion audio on Wager Danger with the judges for that art competition, which is interesting. Somebody can listen to that and look at the art up there.
8: So visiting the State Fair today, Shane Cook with Gateway Foundation and the gambling disorder program. Appreciate your time.
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8: Let's find out.
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10: Sports Talk is live today from the Illinois State Fair on this rainy morning. We thought maybe the crowd would be a little light on a Saturday morning kids' day at the State Fair, but the crowd's enormous already. There was a closure of the infield for parking at Gate 6 earlier this morning when it was pouring. I don't know whether they got that open yet or not, but harness racing, canceled for today. 2 days in a row, the rain washed out the track. And Jim Rupert has joined us on Sports Talk. We're here till noon. 12:45 pregame, 1:20 first pitch today for the Cubs and St. Louis at Wrigley Field. We'll have a broadcast at 12:45 and the first pitch at 1:20 this afternoon. Matthew Boyd to pitch for Chicago today after the Cubs' 3-0 win over St. Louis yesterday.
11: ESPN game today.
10: That's tomorrow.
11: Oh, tomorrow.
10: Tomorrow at 2 p.m.
11: Okay.
10: Yes. Sunday game, 2 p.m. on ABC, actually.
11: Yeah, that's right.
10: It's on ABC.
11: I thought it was today. Okay.
10: Yeah, it's 2 o'clock Sunday, Cubs, St. Louis at Wrigley. And if you want to watch, you'll have to look to, well, I guess that's our TV partner from News Channel 20. We'll have that game on tomorrow.
11: Officer Vic from the helicopter, the traffic helicopter, I can attest to the fact that there are a lot of people trying to get into the fairground.
10: So in your journey

0: to the fairgrounds today, what time had you hoped to arrive, and what time did you actually arrive?
1: Left home at 9:30, and it takes 12 minutes to get here, something like that. Well, I got to the 10-minute mark at Sangamon Avenue and Peoria Road, coming in to gate 4, and it was backed up all up as soon as you can cut in where they tell you to move, you know, where it opens up and you can come into the gates. It was backed up. It moved fairly well, but I mean,
0: a lot of people trying to get in at the same time.
1: I think I texted you at 9:43 and I got in at 10:02, something
0: yeah.
1: like that.
0: Well,
1: so
0: it's a busy day at the fair, busier than we thought it would be.
1: But you know, and me being the consummate student of the Illinois State Fair, I figured rainy day, I'll get right in, I'll get a parking spot exactly where I want to get, and it'll be in and out, no problem. But
0: you know, if you had come at 5:30 this morning, that would have been the case, because it was pouring rain and there was no one here. But it got a little busier after 8 o'clock, and we appreciate you getting here. That's good.
1: I made it.
0: And the State Fair will endure today, again, with no harness racing, but everything else is open as far as we know.
1: And I can also tell you, being the grandfather of a 10-year-old, if you're looking for squishies, they've got them in the expo building.
0: So you found squishies in this building?
1: Oh, yeah, there's a guy with miles of them there.
0: Ooh,
1: I got to stop on the way back and see what I don't know if I probably won't get the right thing. But
0: does your granddaughter need any candy? Look over here.
1: No, we're not going the candy
0: There's
1: route.
0: About 4 acres of candy baskets.
1: Oh, yeah. Well, it was funny because when we were here last year, remember, Eric Harlicker came with his kids, and I think he had Bernie's credit card, and their kids made a killing. And Kevin and his grandkids were here, and they went through the candy, and Kevin came back shaking his head. I couldn't believe how much money he just got spent on candy. On his.
0: Hey, and you notice that though Kevin's grandchildren are in town this weekend, Grandpa hasn't brought them to the expo building with the candy store open yet. So
1: not yet.
0: He might be trying to pull a fast one on his granddaughters and not bring them in here for the candy. That's a pretty smart grandpa.
1: He probably convinced them that it's too wet to come out to the fair right now. But there's no such thing as being a smart grandparent, because they're going to get you no matter what. I made the mistake yesterday. I saw that I got an email from Barnes & Noble, 50% off hardcover books, some hardcover books. I thought, well, that's a pretty good deal. I think I'll stop by. Well, Sophia was with me, and I said, I walked in. I'm like, I'm going to look at some books. Well, she comes back, and she's loaded, stuffed animals. She found a squirrel a stuffed squirrel puppet for $45. She found squishies. She, everywhere they go. And
0: by the way, this was in a bookstore?
1: This was in a bookstore.
0: Did she find any books?
1: Oh, she doesn't look at books, no. No, I'm on her all the time about that. You know, it's almost the end of summer, Sophia. You haven't picked up a book the whole time all summer. She can tell you everything in the world. It's on TikTok.
0: Well, that's good, too.
1: No, it's not.
0: I understand.
1: Necessarily.
0: We are in the exposition building. If you wonder, as you wander the state fairgrounds and you want to duck in the exposition building, while the building is not air-conditioned, at about, maybe 9:30 this morning, they had big ceiling fans, so the air was kind of moving in here early this morning when we got here. But see those big fans up at the window level, right under the peak of the roof?
1: Yep.
0: They turned those suckers on at about 9:30, and I thought a jumbo jet was taking off. And you can hear the noise in the background. They're very noisy, but we're not telling them to shut them off, because
1: it's better than air conditioning in here.
0: Very comfortable.
1: Really nice.
0: When they turn those suckers on, I mean, if you'd had somebody in here with a toupee, they'd have lost it. I mean, it's really nice. So it's comfortable in the expo building if you're headed over here. We'll be here till noon, and we'll take a break on Sports Talk and talk sports when we come back.
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3: 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And it's Normal West and Glenwood from Chatham on 970 WMAY. Danny Fry and Dan Rourke with the pregame at 6:30 and the kickoff at 7. Saturday night, SHG heads to Joliet to face the Big Brown of Joliet Catholic Academy. 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
0: 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And we'll be live until noon. Cubs baseball today. Cubs hosting St. Louis. Second of their three-game series. First pitch at 1:20. And the broadcast begins at 12:45. It'll be Zach and Ron on the call of the game today. I believe Pat's vacation continues. It must be the weekend of his daughter's
1: wedding. It is.
0: So yep. Zach and Ron will have the call at 1:20 today from Wrigley Field. Cubs won yesterday 3-0.
1: White Sox in Detroit today, 12:05 start for their game.
0: Bashing the ball around last night.
1: Yeah, 9-5 win over the Tigers yesterday for the White Sox.
0: White Sox and Detroit, and the Sox gained a game on the Tigers, who were trailing them in second place in the American League Central Division. The Tigers, a team that wasn't buying at the trade deadline, still very much in the race in the American League Central.
1: Well, you got to be close to 500, and you're in the race in the American League Central.
0: They're two games under 500, and they're only 3.5 behind the White Sox.
1: That's the American League, though, except
0: that's
1: for
0: the, whole league.
1: The East has got some. Boston got hot. Boston's third in their division behind Tampa and the Yankees, and then everybody else is about 500 in there. In the West is the same way. The Astros got hot, and they took over the division.
0: It's baseball these days. And Tigers 3.5 back, Minnesota 4 back, Cleveland 5 back in the American League Central Division, and the White Sox in action today in that noon hour game in Detroit. Let's see, Chicago today is...
1: Kay on the mound for the White Sox.
0: Yeah, they've got Kay against Bill Melton, I guess. Somebody named Melton for the Tigers was having a tremendous season. He's 7-1 with a 1.5 ERA. It's not Bill Melton, it's Troy Melton.
1: And the Bears play today a preseason game at
0: noon.
1: Soldiers Field.
0: Soldiers Field. Thank you, Herb.
1: 12 o'clock against the Browns.
0: The Browns and the Bears at noon in the first preseason game for both. The preseason games you don't pay a whole lot of attention to, but we won't have a broadcast of that one, but we'll have the Bears' regular season schedule for you here on Sports Radio 92.3 and 1450 as they open up play the second week of September. So you have that to look forward to after a playoff season last year. You Bears fans, I know, are excited. And they haven't moved to Indiana yet, so we'll still call them the Chicago Bears. The Cubs-Cardinals game yesterday, we were visiting with Shane Cook from Gateway Foundation and their gambling disorder program. It said he was there yesterday as a Cardinal fan and got a pretty nice reception. Your son and one of his buddies went to the game at Wrigley Field yesterday and sat in the bleachers, and I see a picture, a photo of them in Cardinal t-shirts. That can't be a real picture.
1: Well, it was Brad and Scott Selinger, and hard to find two bigger Cubs fans than those two. And yeah, somebody sent him a doctored AI photo of the both of them in Cardinals caps and Cardinals shirts. And I guess you can do anything with AI. I have no idea how to do it. I don't want to do it. I don't want to know how to do it. But yeah, they said they were about 15 feet from where Seiya Suzuki's home run landed yesterday in the left field bleachers.
0: Cub fan, if you sit in the bleachers in a Cardinal t-shirt, are you going to leave them alone? You're going to be playful with them? You're going to scream obscenities at them? They weren't really wearing Cardinal t-shirts,
1: no.
0: So they don't really know the experience. But I'm guessing it's all in fun in the bleachers in Wrigley Field, depending on the inning. Maybe the later the game goes and the more beers are ingested, it might get a little more snarly, but...
1: Depending upon who's winning, and what kind of score it is. Yesterday was back and forth, and Suzuki's home run came in the sixth inning, so neither team had much to brag about until that point. And I imagine the Cubs fans out there in the bleachers puffed out their chests a little bit when the home run landed, when the Cubs ended up, when they got to sing the song at the end of the game. I bet you they were pretty happy about it. But you ever sit in the bleachers at Wrigley Field?
0: Never.
1: Oh,
0: never
1: boy.
0: Have. Not, well, you know, when we were going up there, what was it now, 25 years at least, for opening day. And we were there early in the morning, and we'd just kind of sneak out and walk around the ballpark during some of our long commercial breaks. I did go out in the bleachers and sat in the bleachers at 6:30 in the morning, but I've never sat there for a game.
1: For a long time, you couldn't get in the bleachers. You had to go outside and come back in through the bleachers.
0: There was a walkway
1: that
0: I was able to navigate from the grandstand to get into the bleachers. And it would be a fine place to watch a game if you don't mind the bleacher seats.
1: One time during the 1980s, I sat in the bleachers a couple times. In fact, I got a Manny Trio batting practice home run in the bleachers. One time when we were sitting out there.
0: And then did you climb over the fence and ask him to sign it?
1: No, I gave it to, we had a couple kids with us that we coached in Little League, and we would take them to Lamont kids. We take them, put them in the car and take them with us to the ballpark, and I gave them the ball. But one time in the 1980s, I was up, my lovely ex-wife and her sister went with us to a game, and Ronnie Woo-Woo Wicks was out there. And he was giving everybody, all the females, kisses out there. So they got kissed by Ronnie Woo-Woo in the bleachers.
0: Well, I could have done that at the Fat Ass 5K. Came a couple of times during
1: that.
0: Paul Schaefer's invitation. The late Paul Schaefer was a good friend of Ronnie Woo-Woo.
1: Ronnie Wicks. Well, they got... They predated the Fat Ass 5K for their kids.
0: That was a few years back.
1: I've been out in the bleachers a couple times, but I the price that my son paid for his bleacher ticket and the price that I paid for my bleacher ticket was distinctly different.
0: Well, if he got in at $120 per into the bleachers for a Cubs-Cardinals game on a Friday afternoon in which 41,000 people were in the ballpark, he got in for $120 per, he did fine.
1: Yeah.
0: Because those tickets are usually, if they're findable, much more expensive than that.
1: Well,
0: these days.
1: In our youth, bleacher tickets went on sale day of the game. You had to wait in line. No advance ticket sales on bleachers.
0: You had to wait outside the center field fence.
1: And I probably paid $5 when I went in the 1980s, 1970s. And see, I told this story before, but I don't know how it happened. But when I was in high school, if you got at Lamont High School, if you got a varsity letter in baseball, you got a general admission Cubs season pass to any Cubs game.
0: You could go to any game. It wasn't a season ticket. It was just a single game.
1: No,
0: ticket.
1: You could use it as many times as you want. It was
0: what?
1: For the entire season.
0: For the whole season?
1: I used it many times.
0: Wow.
1: Yep.
0: And it was a freebie?
1: I get every high school baseball player in the Chicagoland area got,
0: well,
1: I guess.
0: Maybe those were the days in the
1: 1960, early 70s, yeah.
0: So those were the days when you could go to an afternoon Cub game during the week. And maybe there were 5,000 people.
1: That's true.
0: Invite the kids in if you can get them there in a weekday game in the summer. So at least fill a seat, I guess.
1: But I had that pass. And my friends and I, we'd get on the Bluebird bus, and we'd ride it to downtown. Sometimes we'd go to the Downers Grove, and we'd take the Burlington line into Union Station, and then we'd walk to the L station, and we'd. Yeah, one time we passed up. We had to get off at Wilson Avenue. We overshot Wrigley Field on the L.
0: You gotta be careful.
1: Yeah, we did. And well, in those days it wasn't quite as dangerous, but yeah, we made it back. But no, I remember one time I was using my pass to get in, and I was right behind Chicago American sports writer Brett Musburger at that time.
0: Wow.
1: That's where the press gate was.
0: Young
1: also.
0: Brent Musburger.
1: Yep.
0: Wow.
1: He wrote for, and then I think.
0: Did you know it was him at the time?
1: Oh yeah.
0: Okay.
1: I think he was also doing some Channel 2 sports
0: in those days. So you recognized him on TV.
1: Yeah.
0: So I'm not sure in those days the newspaper columnists' photos were attached to their story.
1: Oh, I knew who Jerome Holzman and Edgar Munzel and Ed Prell and all those guys. I knew who all of them were because We subscribed to the Sun-Times, and that came to the door every day. And that's when Holtzman was with the Sun-Times in those days. And then every chance I get, I would go by the Tribune and read the Tribune, too. And the Daily News I'd also read. And Chicago Today. Remember when there was a Chicago Today? There were four papers in Chicago.
0: Right.
1: Two afternoons and two mornings.
0: Well, you wouldn't probably find the Tribune on your porch this morning. Certainly not the Sun-Times on your porch this morning. And maybe even the Tribune that you got today wouldn't even have a story on yesterday's game. But Clay Holmes was pretty good yesterday. Not great in his first pitching appearance on the road last week. But it was his first pitching appearance in 4 months since May.
1: From a broken leg.
0: And to pitch as well as he did yesterday. I know St. Louis has had their struggles on scoring. But to go 6 2/3.
1: One hit, one walk.
0: Give up one hit, one walk.
1: Three strikeouts.
0: And three strikeouts. And lower your season ERA to 2.56. That trade paid off already with just yesterday's performance.
1: Gausman's first appearance was as good as Holmes' second appearance. And Gausman's second appearance was kind of like Holmes' first appearance.
0: You know, the first four innings for Gausman the other day were fine. And then came the fifth inning, and boom, five runs against Hey, the Nats are scoring a lot of runs. But
1: they got a young offense that swings the bat.
0: That home run that I can't even pronounce his name, his first name.
1: Ortiz.
0: Ortiz hit, boom. I mean, it was not a cheapie. So, Gausman will be fine.
1: Yeah.
0: And if Holmes is as good or near as good as he was yesterday against St. Louis, Colin Ray can pitch out of the bullpen.
1: Well,
0: Arizad can pitch out of the bullpen.
1: Cabrera's coming back tomorrow.
0: Coming for the Sunday 2 p.m. game against St. Louis, so it's all good.
1: Yeah.
0: Well, not all good, but it's better.
1: That's why I wouldn't mind Holmes being in the bullpen.
0: He's done that before.
1: Yeah, he started his career.
0: Yes.
1: In fact, he last 2 years are the first times he started with the Mets.
0: Well,
1: signed him as a free agent.
0: Pitched into the seventh yesterday. That's pretty good. And how many pitches did he throw? Let's see if I can read this.
1: About 70.
0: He threw. Here it is. He threw 80 pitches. You were close. 54 strikes.
1: Mm-hmm.
0: So that's good any day.
1: Yeah.
0: And Shane Cook was there yesterday, and he said there wasn't much wind. It was kind of a calm day in the 70s, extremely muggy, but that's a good hitter's day usually at Wrigley, and to make it a 3-0 game, all good.
1: Apple TV game yesterday, so I listened to Zach and Ron.
0: Yeah.
1: And they talked about the wind kind of being more inclined to blowing in than anything. If there was a wind, it was kind of coming in from center field.
0: And the Cubs win 3-0.
1: Suzuki hit that line shot home run, and somebody seems to be stepping up. Pete Crow Armstrong carried him for a long time, and then he sort of, I don't want to say he's struggling, but he kind of came back down to earth, and Bregman had a great series in Washington.
0: Great week last week.
1: Yeah. And before that, Swanson had the great series in New York, and Suzuki has really been consistent all year. And I think we had a caller 6 weeks ago. Both Suzuki and Happ can become free agents at the end of the season.
0: Correct.
1: Who do you go with? If you can only pick one, who do you
0: Suzuki
1: go with?
0: Suzuki or Happ. Both about the same age. Defense metrics will tell you Happ's the guy. But Suzuki hasn't been terrible in right field.
1: 100 RBIs last year, and he's going to be close this year.
0: And Happ is a Cub homegrown guy. They may let him walk. Go with Sam.
1: Might get the hometown discount, though, on Happ.
0: They might. He might. You're right. We'll take a break for the news at 11. Be back with more of Sports Talk live from the Illinois State Fair. We are at the Exposition Building today, where it's very comfortable with the...
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27: From ABC News, I'm Mike Dubusky. A major tropical storm is right now barreling towards Hawaii's Big Island. ABC's Melissa Adan is in Hilo, Hawaii, where she says it's not just the high winds and rain that's drawing concern.
28: Now, there's also the question of Kilauea, the massive volcano erupting here. Some studies suggest volcanic gases can make storms produce more lightning. But when we're talking about more than 2 feet of rain falling on these massive volcanoes and mountains, the biggest threat will be mudslides.
27: About 180 National Guard members have been positioned across the state to support rescue operations. Meanwhile, the death toll in Indonesia has risen again. Now at least 47 people have been killed following a magnitude 7.7 earthquake and a series of strong aftershocks. Rescuers right now trying to break through the rubble left behind by those quakes. The quake initially triggered fears of a tsunami and a warning from Indonesia's Meteorology, Climatology, and Geophysics Agency. However, those warnings have since expired. Luigi Mangione now pleading guilty to federal stalking charges in the killing of Brian Thompson, the UnitedHealthcare CEO who was shot and killed in New York City in late 2024. ABC's chief investigative correspondent Aaron Katursky has what's next for Mangione.
29: Mangione's guilty plea at federal court comes just weeks before the start of his state murder trial. His attorneys are already asking a court to dismiss it, saying a second prosecution would amount to double jeopardy. This may be his shot to convince the federal judge to give him something other than life in prison when he's sentenced in December. Whatever time he ends up serving, Mangione's also signaling his preference to serve it in a federal, not a state prison that could be more crowded and more violent.
27: Mangione's admission included a detailed outline of how he tracked down Thompson by posing as an investor and using a 3D printer to make the gun involved in the shooting. You're listening to ABC News.
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27: The lockdown at Virginia State University has now been lifted after a shooting there early this morning. 5 people were injured, one of them critically, outside the school's residence halls. Police have not yet made any arrests. The United Arab Emirates is now accusing Iran of firing on a ship attempting to cross the Strait of Hormuz. It follows attacks on 2 vessels on Thursday. ABC News national correspondent Stephen Portnoy says it comes just a day after President Trump claimed the Strait would become a U.S. territory.
1: President Trump addressing a crowd of police officers on Long Island, calling the U.S. blockade of Iranian ports an unstoppable wall of steel.
2: No ships get through unless we want them to.
1: The stalemate continuing, with the president struggling to achieve a lasting agreement. The UAE alleges Iranian forces fired on 2 oil tankers trying to cross the strait Thursday. Gas prices in the U.S. now averaging $4.07 a gallon, up 19 cents in the past month.
27: Tributes today in the UK after a Cambridge professor was found dead yesterday. Sociologist Jason Arday had just days ago stepped away from his job at the school amid scrutiny over plagiarism allegations. Kehinde Andrews, an author and professor of black studies there, says he had dinner with Arday on Monday to support him.
4: This has been going on for him for 3.5 years. As soon as he became professor at Cambridge, there were those people who didn't believe that there should be a black person in that role.
27: Arday denied the allegations that had been made against him. I'm Mike Dabusky, ABC News.
5: Here's your Storm Team 20 forecast. Chance of thunderstorms today, otherwise cloudy skies. Daytime highs approaching 88. Winds out of the south, 5 to 10 miles per hour. Chance of thunderstorms tonight, lows level off around 75, partly cloudy. Slight chance of thunderstorms tomorrow, high temperatures reach up to 88. I'm meteorologist Jennifer Wojcicki on Sports Radio 92.3 FM and 1450 AM. 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
10: 7 minutes after 11 o'clock on a Saturday morning, first Saturday of the Illinois State Fair 2026. We are in the exposition building. Come on in. Stop by and say hello. Don't ask us if we're on the air, because we are. If we have headphones on and we're talking, we're on the air. Very comfortable in the exposition building. A lot of airflow, a lot of booths set up, a lot of people showing their wares. We're looking right at the wine slushies. Fun-flavored frozen cocktail mixes. Easy to make at home. I've also cornered next to the back plus display here. That right next to that is a squishy stand. So,
11: if you know, you know.
10: I know my granddaughter's not listening, but I'll be bringing one home, at least one home for her. And then... sun is shining, it looks like, outside, Tim.
11: Man, the sun has poked out, yes.
10: Quite a change from when you got here this morning.
11: Yeah, it was big-time rain overnight and during the morning hours.
10: Harness racing rained out at the fairgrounds today again.
11: Rained out the harness racing 2 days in a row, so that's not good. But the fair goes on.
10: Yeah, as much rain as we've had, I would think that they're going to have a hard time getting that track ready next couple days.
11: Well, they have a big concert there tonight, and that could mean...
10: We'll
11: be standing in the mud for the big concert tonight.
10: Big concert tonight. Cubs baseball today, 12:45. The Cubs and the Cardinals. McGreevy and Boyd from Wrigley Field. The White Sox play at noon. Game not broadcast because we will be carrying the Cubs and the Cardinals today. Bears open the preseason season today against the Cleveland Browns. No broadcast to that one, obviously.
11: Well,
10: either,
11: not from us.
10: No, not yet.
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10: 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We will be... 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
11: We'll be right back here at the Expo Building next Saturday.
10: We'll be here next Saturday from the Expo Building once again.
11: And at that time, we'll be talking about the high school football games that happen next Friday.
10: Yeah, and will you be at a game next Friday?
11: Yeah, I'll be at your game.
10: Oh, the
11: I've already made arrangements to... provide security for the chain game at Memorial Stadium when Cahokia and Springfield High open the season, 7 o'clock next Friday night. And Alderman Carlson, who's on the chain gang at Memorial Stadium, said he was looking very much forward to getting the football season started as long as it's not 100 degrees. So we'll be there.
10: I don't know if his partner, Alderman Rockford, will be there, though.
11: Well, he might be next door at the ballpark.
10: Yeah, he's working the grounds for the Women's Professional Baseball League.
11: Yeah. Well, he usually recruits capable replacements if he can't be there. So I'm sure they'll be fine.
10: Yeah, his probably his son, Nolan.
11: He's one of them.
10: Could be one of the replacements. Have you been back out to the Women's Professional Baseball League?
11: I've seen three games.
10: Three games.
11: Yeah,
10: okay.
11: In fact, I drove by the ballpark last night because I was up on the north end after our fair assignment last night, and I was trying to avoid coming past the fairgrounds last night, which was a little congested with traffic. And so I drove by Lanphier Park, Robin Roberts Stadium, and it looked like they had, I don't know, there might have been 1,500 people in the seats for the Women's Pro Baseball League game last night.
12: I have not
11: given
12: been
11: that
12: yet.
11: Given that it had rained during the day, that's first. Kind of surprised they played. But then they threw out a tarp. I was a little surprised that on opening night, remember, 2 weeks ago tonight, when they opened the Women's Pro Baseball League season, it rained. And the game, which was supposed to start at 5, didn't get started till about 7. I was a little surprised that they had the players pull the tarp off the field.
12: I was told that that was a spontaneous response by the players. Nobody asked the players. The players just came out and said, we'll help.
11: Okay. Well, if they volunteered,
12: that was okay. Not orchestrated. And they took some grief. The crew took some grief on social media because why are you having the players put the tarp on the field? And they're like, no, we that wasn't something we went to them and said, hey, we need you.
11: Yeah, this was to take the tarp off the field.
12: You ever done that? You ever take?
11: I have not, and I had hernia surgery when I was 7 years old, so I'm not pulling the tarp off a baseball diamond.
12: I had hernia surgery when I was about 50 years old, and I have pulled the tarp on and off the field. And putting it on isn't so bad unless it's really windy. I remember during AAA being out there watching it when Bobby Erickson and those guys were part of the grounds crew and just watching the game, and all of a sudden they needed it, and I ran down and helped put it
11: you
12: on.
11: You volunteered?
12: Oh, yeah. I ran down there and helped put it on. And it's putting it on is okay, but when it gets wet and you got to take it off, then you need as many people as you possibly can. And
11: well, somebody probably pulled it off the field last night because they got the game on.
12: Yeah.
11: They played a game after a rainy Friday morning. That's good for them.
12: At the State Journal Register, we used to have the Baseball Classic, the All-Star Game at the end of the year that Mike Chamness started and then decided to take a job with George Ryan and left it to me to run it for the next 20 years. And we had a pull a tarp on. We had many times that there was a forecast. If the game was going to be on a Sunday, we'd have to get there Saturday night and tarp the field to make sure that it was ready, and then get there early Sunday morning to take the tarp off, you know, among the other responsibilities. Not a very advantageous situation putting a tarp. People always tell, oh, man, you got a tarp for your field. That's great. Yeah, except you need about 25 people to get it on and off, and that's where you run into trouble when you're looking for people to put. And fortunately, all you got to do is usually call Jim Steinwert, and he'll have 80% of his baseball team show up to help get the tarp on and off the field. So,
11: well, if you want to go and watch the Women's Pro Baseball League doubleheader today at Robin Roberts Stadium, assuming they had the tarp on overnight and this morning, and they have people available to pull the tarp off, there is supposed to be a 1 o'clock game between San Francisco and... What's this say? San Francisco and New York. San Francisco and New York in the first game at 1 o'clock, and then the second game at 6:30.
12: Boston and L.A.
11: Los Angeles against Boston. So they have a split doubleheader today and tonight at Robin Roberts Stadium.
12: And
11: if you want to go.
12: I got a text and an email yesterday. If you're parent or guardian of a District 186 student, they have tickets available through District 186 now for the women's professional.
11: Great.
12: Free tickets.
11: Free is the
12: for
11: word.
12: The women's professional baseball.
11: That sells it almost immediately.
12: Yep.
11: And they say free.
12: So they're encouraging folks to bring your kids and come. My granddaughter wants to go. She said, when are we going to go out to see the girls play? And
11: good.
12: When grandpa feels a little bit better, when the shingles go away, then I'll make my way out to the ballpark too, and we'll see. And the playoffs are coming up. It's not a long season. It's a 6-week season, and what we're on week 2, week 3 coming up.
11: Heading
12: so
11: into week 3. Yeah.
12: Women's Professional Baseball League. First week of football coming up next week, and this last night would have been the night for the week 0 scrimmages, we called them last year, remember when they brought St. Louis came to SHG and all the other things that we had. But
11: initially, that would have been next week, the week 0 games, because as you are well aware, next week's season opening games are a week earlier than they used to be.
12: Right. So
11: the week 0 games would have been next week, last night would have been maybe an inter-squad scrimmage.
12: Right, and I think they had black and gold at
11: some
12: SHG
11: did.
12: Last
11: yeah,
12: night.
11: Yeah, they did. You are correct.
12: Yeah, we saw Tommy Weir, and Lanphier did not have a scrimmage yesterday, but they have been able to add a Week 8 game. They put
11: Week 9.
12: Okay, Vandalia will replace Decatur Eisenhower on the
11: Vandalia
12: Lanphier
11: at
12: schedule.
11: Lanphier in Week 9 on Friday night. And the night before, Springfield High will play U High at Memorial Stadium on a Thursday night. That'll be Week 9.
12: As scheduled. Right,
11: yes.
12: U
11: High found a game against Galesburg to take their Eisenhower game that isn't going to be against Eisenhower. It'll be Galesburg.
12: Heard Rochester still scrambling.
11: Looking.
12: Still has not found.
11: It's a home date that they would have had Eisenhower, and you want to get a home gate on a home date, but they haven't found any takers yet.
12: Including outside of the state of Illinois.
11: Yeah.
12: Did you see that Jordan Lynch, the coach from Mount Carmel, got a quote-unquote suspension? He has to miss,
11: ladies and gentlemen,
12: two practices.
11: Jordan Lynch, former NFL player.
12: Northern Illinois.
11: His eighth or ninth season as head coach of the Caravan of Chicago Mount Carmel.
12: Powerful.
11: The most state championships of any high school football program. Even better than Big Brown, JCA. They're the other Big Brown, Mount Carmel. He's suspended for two practices. Their team is on probation for the season.
12: Which means?
11: They have won four straight state titles. So they're going for their fifth straight state title this year, and they're on probation. Which means if they do something the IHSA doesn't like during the season this year, in addition to what they already did preseason, they might not be eligible to play in the playoffs. So they'll be behaving themselves, you would think. But here's what he did. He's in his eighth year as a high school coach. You figure he knows the rules on when practice can start and when you can put full shoulder pads and helmets on the players for practice. He probably, or the 25 assistant coaches he probably has, somebody would have known the rule, right?
12: Yeah.
11: They apparently went full pads and helmets.
12: Or
11: 2 days early.
12: Or if you're
11: going
12: to skirt the rules, don't let somebody with a camera in to watch your practice.
11: Somebody posted
12: where they can take pictures of you.
11: Here's Mount Carmel practicing in full pads and helmets, and they put it online.
12: And by the way, you
11: which was seen by an opposing coach who reports into the IHSA.
12: After the picture was pulled and somebody still had it and still could do it. By the way, Mount Carmel, everybody's watching every move you make. They're waiting for you to slip up. Don't slip up. And if you're going to slip up, do it behind closed doors if you're going to slip up. If you're going to cheat in private.
11: Well, here's what the ultimate outcome was, apparently, reportedly, by the IHSA. They claim that Mount Carmel self-reported the violation. Only after the photo appeared online.
12: Yeah.
11: So don't tell me they self-reported. They
12: owned
11: up to it. Well, good for them. And the coach can't be present for two practices, so the other 20 coaches he has will just have to run practice without him. Oh, well.
12: Tell you what, if I'm a high school football coach and they tell me I can miss 2 days of practice, I'm thanking them instead of, I'm not going to.
11: And a week from today, the Caravan will start their season, Mount Carmel, the other Big Brown. Mount Carmel, 8A state champs, going for their fifth straight state championship this season. Their season opener next Saturday afternoon, while we're down the street at Illinois Wesleyan for the Cyclones opener against Lincoln Way Central. Guess who Mount Carmel's playing at Hancock Stadium next Saturday?
12: East St. Louis. Good for them.
11: East St. Louis and Mount Carmel at the venue of the state football championships with both schools played on last Thanksgiving week. Well, actually, East St. Louis game got pushed back to Monday or Tuesday because of the blizzard on the Saturday of Thanksgiving weekend. Remember that?
12: Yeah, wow, I forgot about that,
11: By the way, we were at Mark Maslowski's Jim Heron Limited. day of that blizzard. We'll be there 2 weeks from today.
12: End of the summer sale.
11: Yeah.
12: At Jim Heron Limited. Start saving your nickels and dimes and come and check us out.
11: It all comes together when you're at the Expo building. Yeah,
12: there we go.
11: Jordan Lynch.
12: And they've got squishies.
11: He didn't know the rules.
12: We need to take a break. Our first one of the 11 o'clock hour. We're going to be here until 12. Come to the Exposition Building on the Illinois State Fairgrounds. Stop by and say, there's plenty of chairs. You can sit and watch this high-pitched radio show in action. Somebody's waving to you.
11: There were kids. That is Emily Lynch of News Channel 20.
12: You
11: know Emily?
12: You waved.
11: She is a wonderful person.
12: And that was a wonderful thing you and those
11: two things
12: that you did.
11: No, Emily Lynch, our friend from News Channel 20.
12: Well, she was waving like crazy, and you were ignoring her.
11: Well, I didn't see her.
12: Yeah.
11: Was her husband Bill with her? Looks like she's got her kids.
12: I don't know.
11: Well, Bill's probably a friendly automotive today.
12: We need to break.
11: General manager.
12: The Tim Schweitzer fan club will be walking by as the day progresses. 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
25: 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And it's normal West and Glenwood from Chatham on 970 WMAY. 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
1: 28 minutes after 11 o'clock, Illinois State Fair. First Saturday of the fair. 11-day run, I guess, if we count that first Thursday.
2: It counts because they charge you to get in.
1: They do.
2: Yeah,
1: they do.
2: Yes.
1: That's why when we were the new e-tix, the new system that they have, I've counted money two nights in a row. It hasn't affected that, but I think that's got to do with it's got a lot to do with what slow getting into the gates.
2: Well, yes, because it's new that you have digital tickets for many people. Some people still have paper tickets, but the e-ticket system that they're using, you have to open your phone while you're driving,
1: right,
2: or have somebody in the vehicle with you do it for you, and then have to scan that, and then you can get through. But it does perhaps take a little longer, and you know, their ABC Club does a great job.
1: Tremendous job.
2: Great job. But they're using different volunteer groups
1: right
2: virtually every day. Sometimes more than one group will work a gate in one day.
1: Right.
2: So that's certainly a factor. But, hey, don't blame the folks at the gate that it's taken a little more time. The system's different, and everybody's learning as they go.
1: And being semi on the inside, the group that gets the most rave reviews, because, like, our Capillary Sports Commission, we do the money counting at the end of the day, and then at the end, ABC distributes money to these volunteer organizations. Lanphier Basketball, I think Southeast Volleyball was at Gate 4 today. And you've got high school athletes, and they've got these scanners, and they don't know exactly. When I finally got in there, the girl was scanning, goes, I can't figure out how to make this work. So somebody else had to come over. But the group that gets rave reviews as a volunteer group, Lincoln Land Baseball, Lincoln Land Athletics in general, and Lincoln Land Baseball.
2: There is no doubt.
1: Tourist
2: they
1: group
2: have
1: is
2: been
1: all the time.
2: They get all-star reviews every year.
1: Yep.
2: Thursday morning when I came in at Gate 4, the Lincoln Land Loggers softball team was there.
1: Mm-hmm.
2: And A, they're pleasant.
1: Yep.
2: B, you know, they know it's an important fundraiser, so they have enough people there to get it done.
1: They're not mailing it in.
2: That's right. And that's part of the reason that
1: and one of the people that
2: they
1: I was...
2: They're all-stars, no doubt.
1: One of the people that I was counting money with on Thursday was the new athletic director, Todd, the new athletic director, and Kevin Lust was up there, who's the ABC honcho on all the state fair stuff.
2: Or the parking incident.
1: Right, yeah. And Kevin had his phone, and he said, Todd, come here, I got to show you something. And he had testimonials from people saying how good the Lincoln Land baseball team was as far as their ability to man a gate. And
2: Logger Athletics, all-stars,
1: yep,
2: here at the fair.
1: Yep, and Tor's got his guys out there doing it, and the softball team, when I came in Thursday, that's who was on the gate that day, too.
2: Let me address a text that I got a moment ago. They had just heard an announcement during the last break about our opening week of high school football coverage next weekend, Friday and Saturday games, and they heard that next Saturday, Sacred Heart Griffin football would open the season at Illinois Wesleyan University against Big Brown from Joliet Catholic. That is an error.
1: Right.
2: The game is versus Lincoln Way Central next Saturday at Wesleyan. And we'll make the trip to Joliet to play Joliet Catholic with the Cyclones.
1: On the 29th.
2: 2 weeks from today.
1: After we leave Jim Herron, you'll leave to...
2: 7:30 game in Joliet, 2 weeks from tonight for Joliet Catholic. And that announcement that you heard on the radio a short time ago will be correct. So we're aware of it, and apologize for spooking you that you might be going to the wrong place to see the wrong team.
1: All those beautiful pastels you'll see at Jim Herron Limited on the 9th and then on the 29th, and then you'll get in the car and you'll make it up and you'll see that putrid brown and gold.
2: Of the Hillman. I think you can see that around Springfield from time to time if you see our friend Fergie, because he's the candy man, is Springfield, Illinois' number one booster of Joliet Catholic football. So I hope he makes the trip. up to Jason.

0: JCA because they will welcome him.
1: Oh, always. He's always
0: like
1: welcome at JCA.
0: Spirit.
1: Yep.
0: Yes.
1: Yep. He's their.
0: 2 weeks from tonight.
1: He's their Southern Illinois alum who never attended school there. That's that's Ferg. And with Ferg comes usually a Joliet Catholic sweatshirt and some of the best homemade candy you could ever imagine.
0: Amazing. And we were at the ballpark. Maybe it wasn't the opener, but the night after for the Women's Pro League a couple of weeks ago. And Fergie was at the ballpark with his turtles, chocolate turtles, handing them out to people. You know who one of the biggest immediate fans of the chocolate turtles was that night? Dave Stewart.
1: Oh, wow. Okay.
0: Fergie gave Dave Stewart some turtles. And Dave Stewart was full endorsement of that kid.
1: Okay. And he's not... Who's he with now, Dave Stewart?
0: Major League Baseball,
1: probably.
0: He's got to be like an MLB ambassador of some kind. Yeah.
1: He was general manager for
0: His
1: Oakland.
0: Buddy Tony La Russa had been there the night before with him. But, Dave Stewart was standing down the third base line, and Fergie was with him, and they were enjoying the chocolate. You know who else got a chocolate on the way out of the ballpark that night?
1: Tim Schweitzer.
0: Gladly bumped into those two. Box full of candy.
1: Ferg usually sends me a text wanting to know where I'll be on a certain night because he'll catch me. Friday night at Memorial Stadium, Ferg. That's where we'll be. Where do the Lions play that day?
0: The Lions are on the road now. Look, they have a road game.
1: If you have the schedule for opening night, why don't you run down that?
0: It's
1: you're more adept at finding that stuff on your phone quickly than I am.
0: Confirm that Griffin's going to. It's into play. Lincoln Way Central, not JCA. Okay.
1: Used to be Southeast and East Peoria on week one.
0: The Southeast at East Peoria game is on the schedule next Friday night. Lanphier will play at LaSalle Peru.
1: Oh, yeah, okay.
0: Next Friday night at 6:30, not at 7 o'clock.
1: At LaSalle Peru.
0: At LaSalle Peru. Norma West at Glenwood on 970 WMAY with Danny Fry and Dan Rohrer. Rochester at Moline next Friday, and that is Steve Bridge and Chris McLeod on WMAY FM 97.7. And Cahokia at Springfield High, Greg Hallbleib and Jim Rupert at 7 o'clock with Sports Radio 1450 and 92.3 FM. So be there.
1: Well, I'll be doing my press box show from here, won't I?
0: No, you'll have to be at the
1: football
0: stadium. Darren can do it from here.
1: Okay.
0: Yeah,
1: so we'll
0: probably over at the gazebo.
1: Okay.
0: Yeah.
1: Hopefully. And
0: because we'll have a Springfield Clinic orthopedics doctor
1: will be there.
0: Friday.
1: How about UHigh? Some of the other people, who do they play?
0: Oh, let's see. UHigh plays next weekend in the season opener against
1: Central Catholic.
0: Where's Normal University? They are at Rochelle. Going to play the Hubs on I-39. Well, that's a get on the highway and go, because Rochelle's right on I-39, as is Normal.
1: Yeah. And what about MacArthur?
0: MacArthur's opener is at Mattoon against the Greenway. The Jacksonville Crimsons go to Jerseyville.
1: And the Railers?
0: The Lincoln Rail Splitters will open the season. Let's see. Home with Peoria Manual.
1: Yeah.
0: That's good schedule.
1: Yeah.
0: That's sort of a guaranteed opening night home win.
1: How many new coaches do we have in the conference now?
0: Lincoln's coach.
1: Lincoln has
0: Ricky,
1: a new coach.
0: He's new, yeah. Let's see. Who else is new? Well, Coach Quarton at Springfield High.
1: Yeah, Springfield High.
0: When they play Cahokia, you and Greg with that game next week.
1: Won't be Coach Galladay, will it?
0: No, he's retired.
1: Okay.
0: Yes.
1: With the hard hat?
0: And I don't know whether he's still with us in a physical sense on planet Earth. I'm not sure, but...
1: Antoine Galladay. Interesting guy. Boy, but they had some real knockdown dragouts with SHG.
0: A playoff game with Southeast in the snow in Cahokia I attended is well remembered. They played Cahokia in the snow.
1: That wasn't the Nate Hasis game.
0: The Nate Hasis game was the second one. The first one, Bob Bagby was still coaching at Southeast.
1: Okay.
0: And it was I want to say it was a night game, the first round of the playoffs. So that's a long time.
1: But now Bob Bagby wouldn't have been coaching because
0: okay. He was coaching Southie.
1: Okay, all right. Yeah. The Hastings game wasn't the year after. Neil was the coach, and Neil succeeded Brett Ashbaugh.
0: Yeah.
1: As the coach.
0: Neil Taylor was coaching when the Hastings played.
1: Yeah.
0: Let's see. Another new coach in the league would be, of course, James Dombacher at Glenwood. And let's see, MacArthur still.
1: Coach Spates.
0: Jacksonville still Coach Grounds.
1: Southeast
0: still Nate Borders in his second year as head coach.
1: Third
0: year as head coach.
1: Yeah, Groundsy's the dean. He goes back to about 01.
0: In the CSA.
1: Somewhere like 26th year as head coach, 25th, something like that.
0: It's in that range.
1: Derek might be second.
0: Right. Derek Leonard still at Rochester. Those are all the new head coaches.
1: Yeah, John Allison still at SHG, of course.
0: Jack Cornell at Quincy Notre Dame.
1: Yep. Lanphier.
0: Yeah.
1: Third year, second as.
0: Coach Moore still there.
1: Head coach.
0: Okay, there's your Southeast Borders.
1: And then the only game Saturday is SHG at Lincoln Way.
0: And that is SHG at Lincoln Way, the only CSF game next weekend. And that's at Bloomington, at Wesleyan, against Lincoln Way Central, the Knights.
1: Lincoln Way Central, how many Lincoln Ways are there?
0: Well,
1: they closed one of them.
0: Yes.
1: It started out when we were growing up there was one Lincoln Way.
0: Yes.
1: And then they added a second one, and then I think they got up to about four Lincoln Ways at one point.
0: A lot of Lincoln Ways.
1: Maybe three.
0: And then there's Providence.
1: New Lenox, Providence. It's not Providence, New Lenox.
0: It's Providence Catholic Academy.
1: It's not Lanphier, Springfield. It's Springfield, Lanphier. It's not Providence, New Lenox. It's Providence. Yeah. It's not Catholic Joliet. It's Joliet Catholic. Yeah.
0: Joliet Catholic Academy.
1: Yep. But it's also Rita, so we know that.
0: Yes, that's true.
1: 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We'll take our final break, in fact, and then we'll come back and wrap it up from the Illinois State Fairgrounds, the Exposition Building. 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
1: 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Pregame starts at 12:45. Cubs and Cardinals from beautiful Wrigley Field. We had someone inquiring. Of course, we talked about the Central State 8 football schedule, which begins next Friday. We also have a lot of teams, a lot of people, a lot of our listening area have teams that play in the Sangamo Conference. And Tim, you have the Sangamo schedule for week one, and that's a closed conference, so they're going to be all conference games that they play in the Sangamo. What do we got?
0: Next Friday night, Auburn opens home versus Olympia. Maroa Forsyth will open home versus New Berlin. The Porta Jays will host Pittsfield week one next Friday.
1: We saw that quarterback a couple weeks ago.
0: With the cowboy hat. The Athens Warriors will open their season playing at Riverton. So the Hawks open with Athens. And Williamsville versus Pleasant Plains. That game will be at Plains next Friday night.
1: Sangamo Conference football opening week schedule next week.
0: Pick your game and head to the stadium next Friday if you're a Sangamo fan.
1: And if you're a high school fan, it's probably about time to renew your subscription to channel1450.com. 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They've been doing their previews, so if you want to know what your team will look like this year, who to watch and who to watch from the opponents, get on channel1450.com and check out the preview issue that they provide over the course of the season. They'll have game update, game reports. They'll have hype videos before the game, before the season. They'll have cameras at the games with highlights of many of the games that the Central State 8 and Sangamo teams will play. Afterwards, we'll have statistical updates. Every week we'll have the Sangamo football and volleyball leaders posted. That's on the premium site. You have to pay a little, $10 extra, something like that.
0: Assuming coaches and or their team statisticians get you the numbers. And there are some teams that are really diligent about that, and others you have to sort of get the pliers out and yank on them a little.
1: Most of them are pretty good.
0: Yeah.
1: And yeah, we post the stats that we get, and it's I have to call it a labor of love for me because it's, I think it provides a service. It's something we did at the newspaper for a million years, and newspaper chose not to do it anymore. So Channel 1450, the website, is a good spot for it. But get your subscription. It's definitely worth it. Channel1450.com. You can find out all the information. It's cost-effective if you're a high school fan. You can, if you like the videos, you can even buy the videos sometimes. But I'm not going to discourage anybody from buying the videos, but the videos are going to be there for a long time. So you can watch them for free as much as you want to. Definitely worth your while. Derek, Leanna, Michael, and their cameras for hire that they have are all over the place. And not only high school football, it's volleyball. They'll have cross country. They'll have all the games that the high school kids play. Some Lincolnland stuff.
0: Some soccer, UIS. Some soccer, yep. And some volleyball during the week.
1: Yep.
0: This coming week, right?
1: No, I don't think they start yet. Maybe, I think that they,
0: well, it's week one.
1: Yeah, it will be week one. Yeah, that's right. I think this is the first week that they can have contests.
0: Football up a week.
1: Yep.
0: Check your school schedules and get out and see some games or some matches. Fall is here.
1: And the beauty of fall is, over the course of fall, you're going to get basically all four seasons. We're going to start out, and we're going to be in shorts, and we're going to be in T-shirts, and then it'll cool off a little bit, and we'll have our hooded sweatshirts and our windbreakers, and kind of springish, and then it'll get fall, and we'll have to get our coats. And by the time we're in Bloomington, normal for the state finals,
0: we get snowed out on Saturday.
1: Yeah, we'll get snowed out on Saturday. Yeah. So
0: that was last
1: year. It's a wonderful time, and it goes so fast. Those 9 weeks of the high school football season go so fast, and golfers they can start playing golf already, and all of a sudden by the 1st of October by the 10th of October they'll be playing for a state golf championship. It goes by very quickly, and in the meantime, the major leagues will keep playing, and the NFL season will start. If you're a sports fan, this is pretty close to being just about the best time of year because everything's still going on. If you want to get outside locally and you're looking for a baseball game, we've got the Women's Professional Baseball League out at Robin Roberts Stadium, and crowds have been good, and the play has been good. I haven't been there yet. I plan on being there, but we got a lot to offer. Plus, we've got another week of the Illinois State Fair. And schools are back, just about, except for District 186. I think most of the schools in the in our coverage area are going to be back in school this week. So
0: many, if not all, that's right.
1: Yeah.
0: Sure.
1: My granddaughter was very happy to find out that school didn't start until the 24th, and she could use her Mega Pass as many times as she wanted to come out to the Illinois State Fair.
0: SMTD will let you right off at the main gate. Get on the bus. Sangamon and Mass Transit, good service to the fairgrounds.
1: My daughter and granddaughter would be lost if they had to take a bus. If they didn't have Grandpa leading them around, driving them all over the place, they'd be lost. So,
0: as a kid, I can remember coming out to the fairgrounds on the bus, and it was great. Right out, main gate, get off the bus. Later in the evening, you get back on the bus, take you downtown. It's great.
1: About how much money would you bring when you came to the fairgrounds?
0: Well, I came to the fairgrounds to work.
1: Oh, okay.
0: From age 13, sold.
1: Didn't they have child labor laws in those days?
0: Didn't apply because it's an agriculture event.
1: Oh.
0: A little loophole in state law.
1: Okay.
0: But this is 55 years ago. So maybe that loophole's been closed.
1: Who are you selling snow cones for?
0: ABC.
1: Okay.
0: In the grandstand.
1: Most money you've ever had in your life?
0: The most money I ever made in one night, Sonny and Cher concert. Free concert. 40,000 people at the grandstand, 30,000 of them on the track, from the first turn to the fourth turn.
1: Wow.
0: It was unbelievable. I sold enough snow cones that night to buy a lawnmower, and then got in the lawnmower.
1: What year would that have been?
0: 1971. 13 years old, never saw so much money as I made that night. And
1: what'd you sell a snow cone for? Do you remember what you sold them for?
0: They were a quarter, maybe.
1: Okay.
0: Yeah. And the kids got a cut.
1: Uh-huh.
0: And running up and down those stairs at the grandstand with snow cones, they didn't last very long. A, because people wanted snow cones, and B, because they turned from snow cones into snow nothing. Snow water.
1: Red juice.
0: Red juice, or purple.
1: Or purple juice, yeah.
0: The good old days.
1: Sonny and Cher in concert at the Illinois State. Why was it a free concert?
0: In those days, I guess it was Governor Ogilvy and the State Fair Board decided once you paid your admission at the gate, the concerts were free.
1: And you probably only paid $3 to get in.
0: Maybe.
1: Wow. So all the concerts were free?
0: I think so.
1: Wow.
0: But that Sonny and Cher show sticks out because of the enormous crowd. Unbelievable.
1: I saw the Doobie Brothers. I think one year in like 1974, 75, we came down from home, from Chicago, to see Chicago in concert here.
0: Well, Johnny Cash is singing now, not performing at the fair tonight, but come on out to the fair. It's open and busy, and we're done with sports.
1: That band we saw yesterday played some Johnny Cash.
0: Yeah, that band was there.
1: Yep, they were. We got to get out of here because there's a band behind us waiting to get set up on the stage. So thanks, everybody, for listening. We do appreciate it. Cubs, baseball, Cubs and the Cardinals. 12:45 today from Wrigley Field. We'll be back starting Monday with the Press Box. For Tim, for John Price, Jim Rupert, we gone.
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21: 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It's the Illinois State Fair tonight. It's Lainey Wilson. Tomorrow night, Matchbox 20. Earlier today, I was talking about the Beatles at Shea Stadium. Yeah. 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
24: We're all in this together.
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32: ABC News, I'm Mike Dubusky. Hawaii is bracing for Tropical Storm Lala to make landfall today, with some concern it could strengthen into a Category 1 hurricane in the next few hours. Heavy rain and mudslides are a major concern there. In Indonesia today, search and rescue crews digging and cutting through rubble following a powerful magnitude 7.7 earthquake plus a series of aftershocks. At least 47 people have been confirmed dead there. Luigi Mangione pled guilty to stalking charges in New York yesterday in the case of the shooting death of UnitedHealthcare CEO Brian Thompson. ABC News legal contributor Brian Buckmeyer.
33: The argument that the state is making is that stalking someone across state lines, planning it out, and killing them is very different than just intentionally killing someone and doing so.
32: New York State prosecutors say they plan to move ahead with their case against Mangione following this federal guilty plea. This is ABC News.
34: Here's your Storm Team 20 forecast. Highs level off around 88 today under mainly cloudy skies, southerly winds 5 to 10 miles per hour. Chance of thunderstorms tonight, lows dip down to about 75, partly cloudy skies. Mainly cloudy tomorrow, slight chance of thunderstorms, daytime highs approaching 88. I'm meteorologist Jennifer Wojcicki on Sports Radio 92.3 FM and 1450 AM. Right now, it's 79 degrees.
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5: I'm John Ryder. Three-time Pro Bowl cornerback Devin Witherspoon and the Seahawks have reached an agreement on a four-year, $132 million extension, reports ESPN's Adam Schefter. The contract includes more than $101 million guaranteed money, makes Witherspoon the highest-paid cornerback in NFL history. Defending Super Bowl champs open their preseason tonight, the Seahawks hosting the Cowboys. Three preseason games right now. Bills opening up their new stadium, and they lead the Panthers 10-0 in the first quarter. Josh Allen with a touchdown pass to Keon Coleman. Vikings have a 3-0 lead on the Giants in the first. Kyler Murray, 2 of 3 passing for 10 yards. And the Browns and Bears are scoreless in the first. Deshaun Watson getting the start for Cleveland, 6 of 7 for 48 yards. And golf, third round of the St. Jude Championship. Scottie Scheffler tees off in 15 minutes with a lead at 11 under. Scheffler after firing a 61 in round two.
6: You always want to try to get off to a good start, and, you know, I was able to do that today. And, I mean, really just a dream start. Probably one of the best starts I've had on tour, to be honest with you. I couldn't tell you a time where I've been lower early in the round. Just good start and was able to continue to strike the ball and execute. And, like, yesterday was a day in which I felt like I played better than my score, but also early in the round I was out of the fairway a lot, so it could have been a day in which my score could have definitely been worse, and it definitely could have been a lot better. But today was a day in which I felt like I got a lot out of the round.
5: Scottie Scheffler at 11 under, a 3-shot lead on Victor Hovland and Sung J.M. One game of baseball right now. It's in Detroit in the first inning. The White Sox lead the Tigers 1-0.
7: Hey, it's your resident Super Bowl champ, Chris Canning. 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
8: Ohio State, Oregon, Georgia, Texas, the top four in the first Coaches Bowl for the 2026 college football season. But will it be those four in that order when the first AP poll is unveiled on Monday? This is Game Day on ESPN Radio, presented by Progressive Insurance. Mia O'Brien, Mark Zeno. We welcome in Adam Rittenberg, ESPN college football senior writer, for the answer to that question. Adam, thank you so much for hanging out with us. Give us an idea of when that poll is released on Monday. You expect who to be the top five teams in what order?
9: Yeah, good to be with you guys. You know, it's hard to fully predict how the AP voters will sort this out, but I would imagine that Indiana will be higher than 6, which was the coaches' poll placement for the defending national champions. I think there's still a little bit of brand, sticker shock kind of thing for the coaches that Indiana's the national champion. I would think the AP voters will look at this Indiana team and what they have coming back along the line of scrimmage, the two defenders that they recently regained because of the eligibility ruling who were injured last season, including Stephen Daly, who was one of the national leaders in tackles for loss, and slot the Hoosiers a little higher. But, yeah, I mean, certainly Oregon, Ohio State, Texas, Georgia, those teams are all national championship contenders. There's a lot of good reasons to put them in the preseason top five, but there's also a lot of good reasons to put Indiana in there as well.
10: Adam, for my money, Notre Dame is the best team in the country right now as we start the season. I don't know how it'll play out, but

0: that eliminated you from being a point guard, and Steph has done that at times. So that's the only reason why I brought it up. I am of the belief he is a point guard, but that's the one kind of, I don't know, loophole that people sometimes tend to bring up.
1: Well, I mean, if you don't consider him a point guard and dock him for that, is Jerry West is a point guard? Jerry West, I had thought of as a shooting guard, right? Jerry West scores a ton of points. Isaiah Thomas scores a ton of points. Like, we could say he was a shooting guard and Joe Dumars was the point guard. Like when you're trying to parse between positions like this, what does the stat sheet say? The stat sheet says point guard. And if he's a point guard, you got to put him where he needs to be, which is Magic Johnson 1A, Stephen Curry 1B in terms of greatest point guards of all time. Like, they are, to me, neck and neck. And if you told me that you thought Steph was better than Magic, I would not argue with you about that. I think that it is those two in the tier by themselves, and then everybody else below them.
0: I'm going to do what I can to argue for John Stockton here. There's this, I don't know, it's like a cliche now, but all of these player-hosted podcasts or YouTube shows and all that, there is a go-to question when you have an NBA player on, and it's, who's the first person that gave you the business, right? What was your welcome to the NBA moment? And I'm kind of a sucker for these, right? Because I love hearing, you know, a future Hall of Famer that's like Sharif Abdur-Rahim gave me the absolute business in like my eighth game.
1: Right.
0: John Stockton is way more often than you'd think the guy that gave somebody like their welcome to the NBA moment, because I think part of it is these players spent their entire lives looking at John Stockton and going, man, I don't care how good he is with Utah. There's no way he's going to work me because he's this average athleticism, short white point guard. And then they play against him and they learn like, oh, he's got more to him than you thought. And he left with, you know, 12 and 11 or something like that. He is not the third best point guard of all time, but like I can see why certain eras do look at John Stockton, especially when you're just counting assists, and say like he deserves to be mentioned when you're talking about some of those top guys.
1: That's great. Well and good. Good for him. The rookies come in and he whoops up on the rookies when they get there and they have their welcome to the NBA moment. Magic Johnson, Stephen Curry, Isaiah Thomas, Jerry West, they have welcome to the NBA Finals moment that people need to, that people have to understand.
0: Yeah.
1: Right. You know, like,
0: I'm doing my best here for you, John. Right. I don't have much to work with.
1: You're trying to help John. You're trying to help Freddie. You're trying to help all these people. Neither of them have a leg to stand on when it comes to this, because there's no way that we're going to put John Stockton in the top five point guards of all time. They're just not, and it's no disrespect to him. It's the fact that you're just not passing Magic, Oscar, Steph, Isaiah. That's hard for me to do. So, I mean, sorry, I wouldn't put Stockton top four. Maybe you could put him top five with that criteria. But Chris Paul was really good, too. Like, Chris Paul was really, really good, too. John Stockton played with the second lead, or at, you know, up until recently, now I guess he's at number time, three, right? The third highest score of all time, and Karl Malone, like that's part of that too. So, I'm not seeing it for John Stockton. Lots of assists, lots of steals. Congratulations, that's really good. You're still a top 10, but you're absolutely no way a top four.
0: They are. No, I'm sitting here like doing it's like a high school debate exercise. Like I was trying to find ways to argue for John Stockton. I actually think if you gave that assignment to numbers, maybe like Russell Westbrook's in at seven. We got to give him some time because there's recency bias nostalgia going on right now. Mm. But I think if you gave me 8, 9, 10, Chris Paul, Jason Kidd, Steve Nash, and told me you have to argue for them over John Stockton, I think I could put together a better argument than I've put together thus far for a few of the things I've been arguing. Like John Stockton has some issues when you would like, he might be dropped down quite a bit the further and further we get from his career, which happens with certain all time greats. They tumble. It's a tough spot for him right now because I think Chris Paul is going to be looked at very, very glowingly by history. Jason Kidd, I think, will be. Steve Nash has two MVPs. Whether you agree with them or not, those are going to look fine on his pro basketball reference page for the rest of time.
1: Right.
0: John Stockton's going to have some hard spots here. Maybe Freddie's just giving him one last hoorah before he knows the tumble is coming.
1: Yeah, I would put Chris Paul. I'd put Steve Nash over John Stockton. I mean, John Stockton has tons of longevity, which means something. But I mean, I feel bad. Well, this is kind of Freddie's fault, so Freddie's your fault. I feel bad because now this list that's supposed to be
0: celebrating. It went from I don't like disrespecting with the legend to it's the legend's fault that I have to do this.
1: It's his fault because we're supposed to be celebrating Russell Westbrook as a top 10 point guard. And because of Freddie's list, everybody has spent the whole weekend talking about how terrible John Stockton was, an NBA player. That's like unfair to John Stockton.
0: I've made this. I named my theories. This is called what I call the Ring of Honor complex, which is it's mostly football, but it's when a fan base tries to tell me somebody is a Hall of Famer, and they're what they really are is just like their team's Ring of Honor.
1: Right.
0: Think of like Tony Romo, Donovan McNabb, Matt Ryan, like they're Ring of Honor guys. I think their name should be in a stadium for the rest of their lives. That's insane. That's top 1% of the top 1%. Mm. But the moment you say they're a first ballot Hall of Famer, you're going to make me be mean to your guy. You're making me say all the things that they didn't do well. That's not my fault. That's your fault, right? Because if you just said he's awesome, we could have sat here and talked about how great they are. But you said he's a first ballot Hall of Famer, so I got to be mean. If John Stockton was 8 on this list,
1: nobody talks about it.
0: We're all talking about Russell Westbrook.
1: Right,
0: we're talking
1: about
0: Westbrook and maybe even saying like, ooh, Stockton's a little low, and we get to talk about how great he is.
1: Right.
0: Instead, you put him 3. Now we got to be mean. That's not my fault. That's your fault. Coming up from the NBA Finals to not even nationally televised, that's next. This is Primetime on ESPN Radio, the ESPN app, and SiriusXM Channel 80.
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3: SportsCenter. I'm Ed Bengen. Preseason action continues on this Saturday in the NFL. The Eagles and Ravens are just underway in Philadelphia, with Lamar Jackson and Jalen Hurts both getting the night off. Top of the hour will be the Cowboys taking on the Seahawks in Seattle. Meanwhile, Josh Allen did not get the day off in Buffalo earlier today. He played two series and went 6 for 8 for 111 yards and also threw a touchdown pass. Meanwhile, the quarterback competition continued with the Browns and a loss to the Bears earlier today. Deshaun Watson went 11 for 15 for 126 yards. Assessed his performance after the game.
4: Most definitely. I had fun with the guys, enjoying myself, smiling, getting hit a little bit, going through certain situations, talking with coach on the headset. So everything was good to be back out there, and I was definitely having fun.
3: Meanwhile, Shedeur Sanders also got his time on the field, going 6 for 11 for 79 yards and throwing one interception. With Matthew Stafford getting the day off of the Rams, rookie Ty Simpson came up with a strong, impressive performance in his debut, going 21 of 25 for 190 yards and throwing two touchdown passes. Patrick Mahomes also had the day off for the Chiefs as the Rams won the game. The Vikings beat the Giants. However, linebacker Jamal Adams was carted to the locker room with a right knee injury. Coach Kevin O'Connell said afterwards that the injury does not look good. In baseball, the Diamondbacks and the Braves are underway here on ESPN Radio. It's a critical game in the playoff race, and it is Atlanta with the early 1-0 lead. Earlier, it was the Yankees 4-1 to the Blue Jays 4-1. White Sox over the Tigers 4-3. Cardinals double up the Cubs by a count of 8-4.
5: Hey, this is Rich Eisen. Coming up on Monday, we review the entire weekend of preseason action. And the four-down series settles on the Philadelphia Eagles. That's Monday's Rich Eisen Show on Disney+, the ESPN app, and ESPN Radio.

0: him before that, and Keyonte made a point to be a constant presence around the summer league team.
1: Didn't he want to be on the coaching staff and the league said no?
0: Yeah, which was, you know, whatever. That got a little messy. By the way, in this class, Keyonte ranks second in points and first in assists for his career so far.
1: No, I like him. I like him a lot. He made the huge, and he's gotten more efficient this year too. Like that was the thing that sort of got me. Like there, Utah's going to be a lot better as far as competitive because you ain't tanking and you got some horses that can run, even though they lost Walker Kessler to the Lakers, like Jaren Jackson and Lauri Markkanen. Like they're going to be ready to actually compete in the West. I'm not saying playoffs or anything, but I'm fascinated about where they can go.
0: Yeah. And for Keyonte, it's the first time in his career that he gets to be in a competitive situation. You know, and look, he's going to have to play better defensively, but, offensively, you know, if he can carry over what he did last year, then he's really good on that end of the floor. There was a time, and I said it here, that I didn't think an extension was going to get done. And then I was told when I was out in Salt Lake City, like, hey, you know, there's a little bit more optimism than there was, in late June. You know, it's not going to be a max number if it's done this summer. You know, he might be paid more if he waits.
2: This is just one of those classic situations where you always got to be thinking about the second apron because, or not even the second apron, but you always got to be thinking about the aprons because you just, even if your books are in good shape and whatever, you can make an overpay and it can bite you in the backside for the next 3 years. And so,
0: well, and listen, they traded for Jaren Jackson Jr. He makes a lot of money. They maxed out, Lauri Markkanen.
1: Didn't trade him.
0: Yeah. And so like they've got a very expensive front court. Now they did save some money by the sign and trade with Walker Kessler, but no question you gotta, you know, and look, they're looking at this thing long term and they're hoping certainly that Darren Peterson's going to be a guy who gets a huge contract extension here in a few years.
2: Number seven, Vince.
1: This is where it gets tricky.
2: Oh yeah. This is what we're here for. Now we're here to roll up the sleeves and
1: this is what
2: we know the NBA.
1: Draft Knicks, baby. This is where it gets tricky for me because I'm not operating with recency bias when I'm considering Derek Lively the second here. It's a tough one, but I still have in my head the way that he played when Dallas went to the NBA finals, like the two-way force, the length, the athleticism, like the three-point shooting isn't quite there. It's basically to me between him, Jaime Jaquez, Tumani Kamara, who's, you know, a traditional 3-and-D guy.
0: I mean, the three-point shooting isn't there in the sense of he's never made one in the regular season game.
1: And he was always shooting, and the shot doesn't look bad. Like when you see him go through the process, the shot doesn't look bad. He just hasn't been put in the position to do it. I think I'm going to take Derek Lively the second.
0: That's risky business.
1: I know it is. This is the draft, baby.
0: No biscuit. Great kid. Was a significant factor for a team that went to the finals as a rookie. The Mavericks diminished his value by trading the best pick and roll player in the league when he's a freaking awesome, you know, lob threat for him. But here's where, and you know, this is no like great analysis, but it's just tough, man. When you look at games played, rookie year 55, second year 36. Last year, 7. You know, he's had that foot and ankle that's been operated on multiple times now. I really hope that it can be a case like, you know, Embiid, for example, where there's the foot problems early in his career and he was able to get past that and have a hell of a career. You know, obviously he's dealt with injuries throughout his career, but he's going to be a Hall of Famer. Big men with those kind of foot problems, it's scary.
2: I'm not an orthopedic surgeon, but the fact that he had to go have this surgery done in England, which is not something you normally hear from athletes, is to go to England. I mean, that is an indication that this is what they're dealing with is a more of a rare thing. But I will tell you, Vince, like his impact when he is right is unquestionable. I mean, you know, bouncy, big time athlete, impact at both ends, like,
0: very versatile.
1: And he's a smart, you know, he's like the maturity, the on-floor maturity, like playing that type of style in winning situations to me always sort of jumps out. Like it's easy to forget who he was playing against in those series, especially against the Minnesota Timberwolves when he was playing against, you know, Towns and Gobert. And what he was able to do as far as being that pick and roll partner. I'm hoping in this pick that the foot problems are behind him because I'm a huge believer in the upside.
0: You know, Sean Sweeney was his assistant coach that he worked with on a day-to-day basis when he was a rookie. And Sweeney obviously has gone on and was associate head coach for the Spurs, now head coach for the Magic. The guy doesn't just give flowery praise just to
2: That's
0: give it.
2: True.
0: Okay. Sweeney told me when Lively was a rookie that he thought Lively had potential to be a Joakim Noah type of defensive presence, but at 7'1" and bouncy. In other words, that type of cerebral, versatile, switchy, do everything type of big man defensive anchor.
2: Yeah. Well, Vince is still a believer there. All right. So I have the eighth pick here, correct?
1: Yes.
0: Yes, you do.
2: The eighth pick in 2023, by the way, was Jarius Walker to the, ended up with the, Pacers, just so you know.
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0: I am going to go with Tumani Kamara here.
1: Okay. And that is the guy other than Wimby who's already had an extension. Matter of fact, that his extension kicks in this year.
0: Well, not even true, buddy. First off, there might be more extensions by the time, but Jordan Walsh got an extension on this
1: draft. Oh, there you go.
0: So not to what about. I don't mean to what about.
1: No, no.
0: I love you. I love you like a brother.
1: Oh, gosh, we missed that from Bond Tips.
0: he was with the 52nd pick in the draft by the Suns, and was in the trade, DeAndre Ayton trade.
1: And the Dame trade.
0: I'm sorry, in the Dame trade.
1: Yeah, attached to DeAndre Ayton. Remember, that was a three-way trade, and Ayton was going to Portland in that trade. Dame, Milwaukee, and other pieces involved. And they attached him to DeAndre Ayton. And I covered the Suns' regular season opener. They opened against the Mavericks that year. It was in Phoenix. And David Fizdale was on the Suns. He was the Suns' lead assistant at the time. And I was just talking to him, and he said, man, because I said, what do you think about the trade? And it's like, I can't believe that we gave up Kamara. I tried to talk him out of it. Like, he told me he thought Kamara was going to start for the Suns that year.
0: He started 50 games that year.
1: Yeah.
0: For the Blazers. Yeah.
1: We talk about great defensive players. He's an awesome defensive player.
0: I voted for him on the all defensive team this year. He made the all defensive second team as a second year player. He played all 82 this year. And I put him on the team. He did not make it, you know, his competition.
1: Well, and he's shooting 37% from three for his career, which that was a big question.
0: Yeah, he's definitely become, and
2: on better volume now than he was when he first got into the league. You know, you can see it.
1: Yeah, shot 7 per game last year.
0: I don't know if you could say he could defend 1 through 5, but under certain circumstances, he probably could defend 1 through 5, but certainly can guard 2, 3, 4, just about any 2, 3, 4 in the league. And last year signed a 4-year, $82 million extension, which is kicking in this year, I believe. So,
1: by the way, ranked 7th in this class in scoring.
0: That's not nothing.
1: And has proved himself to be a quality star. I'm curious what the Blazers do, by the way, with their starting lineup.
0: I'm curious about a lot of things about the Blazers.
1: I know this is true, but like if he's starting and Denny Abdia is starting, and obviously you got to start clinging. Which guard's not starting? Jrue Holiday? I don't know. Anyways.
0: All right, McMahon.
1: I'll take Scoot here.
0: I'll take Scoot here. He was the number 3.
1: He was the number 3. I mean, you know, again, people were surprised he didn't go second. You know, he showed some real flashes in their playoff series last year. I just asked what guard's not starting, and I mentioned Jrue Holiday. Obviously, there's Dame, there's Ja. Like, I don't know where the hell Scoot fits in this whole picture. And if he doesn't fit, then I would, do you trade him? He has not lived up to, what people thought he was going to be. But he is 22 years old, you know, and has shown at least some flashes. There's still talent there. I don't know if it's superstar potential like people thought. There's still some sort of a player there. And, you know, I'm okay with taking him 8 right here.
0: All right. I think I was 9. Jackson, was it 9?
3: Yes.
1: Okay.
0: Yeah. I'm holding you accountable now, buddy.
1: All right. There you go.
0: And you got the 10th pick too, I believe.
1: Take Anthony Black.
0: Ah, good one. That's who I was going to take.
1: Yeah, who had a bit of a breakout season last year. Really, a lot of it was just the volume went up. But as the volume went up, he maintained his efficiency, even got a little bit more efficient, and averaged 15 per game last year. And he's another one. Like, this is honest. There's a lot of really good defensive players in this draft, and he's another one of those. 6'7". I remember talking to Mosley about him, when he was a rookie. Mosley just talked about like he thought he had just elite defensive potential as a 6'7" guy who could really move, who wants to guard, you know, long wingspan and all that kind of stuff. Yeah, I don't know if he's a point guard. And you know, he's one of these guys like, he's not a pure point guard, and he needs to, that three really needs to develop for him to be like a high, high level, starter, but he's been productive and there's a lot more potential there.
0: By the way, Taylor Hendricks went 9 to the Jazz in the original draft. Been a disappointment for them. They've had a lot of successes with, drafting young guys, but, this one, he hasn't done it yet. And then number 10 we mentioned earlier was Cason Wallace.
1: He hadn't done it yet. He's not going to do Utah because they traded him.
0: That's correct.
1: You know, right. So, by the way, you know who number 11 in this draft was?
0: Jed Howard.
1: Now with the Texas Legends, the Mavericks G League team. So actually, my bad. He's on a two-way deal.
0: Signed into a two-way. He just recently signed.
1: Yeah.
0: I saw that people had unearthed, you know, Mike Schmitz, our former colleague, had, they unearthed, you know, how he had really praised Jed Howard ahead of the,
1: Every time like a Maverick would be having a good summer league performance or whatever, they'd find a Schmitz tweet. For when a guy was like 15 years old playing in some place you never heard of.
0: Right. Yeah. Well, the Schmitz has definitely been leaning into acquiring, international players.
1: Yeah.
0: Not Jed Howard. Jed Howard up, your way, Vince. It's a Michigan man.
2: Yeah. He was a Michigan man. He's a, you know, Nepo baby. Those things tend to happen sometimes. So
0: hey, he was a lottery pick. He did okay. We'll see how the rest of his career goes. All right. So I'm between two players here. I'm not going to say which because I don't want to jump in front of, Vince. I'm going to take Jaime Jaquez here.
1: Yeah.
2: Mm-hmm. Mm-hmm.
0: Just hasn't shot the ball well. And it's kind of tough to take a 3-and-D guy with no three, but, he had a really good third year, finished fourth in the rookie of the year. That for a time was like competing with Victor for rookie of the year. Obviously Victor was going to win that, but he had a really good start to that season. And his second year, he was just really had a sophomore slump and bounced way back, shot 51% this year. Not good on threes, just 32% on threes, but, an excellent multi-dimensional player, can do a lot of different things, averaged 15 points a game off the bench, 74 of the 75 games he played off the bench. So that is the role he had in Miami. Now he's been traded to Milwaukee, so I'm not really sure how that's all going to work out there. I don't really know how their team will go, but
1: he's a tank who can initiate offense. He's kind of a little bit, he's not as tall as Denny Abdia, but you know, like guys just bounce off Denny Abdia. It's the same thing with Jaquez when he's getting downhill. And they did that, you know, they ran the offense with fewer screens and all that kind of stuff. And like,
0: yeah, Noah LaRoche. He really just plays with an edge.
1: Yeah.
0: When he's fully engaged, just plays with an edge. You always feel him very much of a Heat player. Totally understandable why the Heat drafted him. It really followed coming out of UCLA. All right, Vince, we're very happy that you enjoyed it on this fine August day. Thank you very much, all our producers, for putting it together.
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12: ABC News, I'm Dave Packer. Lala has strengthened into a hurricane, the storm in the Pacific now bearing down on Hawaii's Big Island. ABC's Melissa Adan reports from Hilo.
13: Lala pounding Hawaii with heavy rains, damaging winds, and high surf, bringing the possibility of life-threatening mud and landslides throughout some of the Big Island's steep terrain. About 180 Hawaii National Guard members have been activated to support rescue operations. High-water vehicles are also being made available in each county.
12: Hawaiian Electric is reporting nearly 24,000 customers are without power across all the islands. The flood threat is expanding in the Midwest. Officials say at least 6 people have been killed by powerful storms and flooding in Indiana. Forecasters warn more powerful storms are on the way for the state and the region. A search for survivors and the death toll rising in Indonesia after 2 powerful earthquakes and several aftershocks, killing at least 47 people and injuring more than 50 others. This is ABC News.
14: Here's your Storm Team 20 forecast. Chance of thunderstorms tonight, otherwise mainly cloudy skies expected. Lulls of a laugh around 76. Winds out of the south around 5 miles per hour. Mainly cloudy skies again tomorrow. Chance of thunderstorms 90. Slight chance for storms tomorrow night. Lulls dip down to about 69. I'm meteorologist Ulua Lockwood on Sports Radio 92.3 FM and 1450 AM. Currently, it's 86 degrees.
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